0: Strait of Hormuz, and then the U.S. would end the blockade of Iranian ports. Iran's economy is in free fall, says the U.S. ambassador to the U.N., Mike Waltz.
1: So the regime is under tremendous pressure.
0: Waltz on ABC's This Week. Oil prices are up in U.S. and global trading. Stock index futures are lower. This is ABC News. With the U.S. blocking fuel shipments to Cuba, there are blackouts and a nosediving economy. ABC's Whit Johnson went to Cuba to talk with Foreign Minister Bruno Rodriguez.
2: Cuba is a country with our own history, with our peculiarities, and we are a free and independent nation. But Cuba is a democracy, is a different democracy. Well, you mentioned
3: Cuba is not a different democracy. When people go to the polls, it is often one candidate, one party. There is not choice. What do you worry would happen if there were free and fair elections in Cuba, if the people truly got to choose?
2: Well, you are presenting a prejudice.
0: The league's worst team this season today won the number one pick in the NBA draft next month. The Washington Wizards won the draft lottery. Chuck Sievertson, ABC News.
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1: ABC News, I'm Chuck Sievertson. Flying home to the U.S. from Spain to spend some time in quarantine at a Nebraska facility. 18 people from the Dutch cruise ship that's at the center of a hantavirus outbreak. Docs say they have no symptoms. It's just a precaution. Iran's rejected a one-page U.S. proposal to restart negotiations. President Trump calls that response unacceptable. Iran would unblock the Strait of Hormuz and the U.S. would end the blockade of Iranian ports. ABC's Tom Sufi Burridge in Tel Aviv.
2: The main sticking point in the negotiations with Iran, the future of its nuclear program. And with still no breakthrough in ending the war, it's just days before President Trump is expected to travel to Iran's key ally, China, for a crucial summit with Chinese President Xi.
1: On U.S. and global markets, oil prices are higher, stock futures are lower. Amid tight global oil supplies, Aramco, the world's largest oil company owned by Saudi Arabia, reports a 25% jump in profits. This is ABC News. A storm chaser, Ashton Lemley, was helping search through a trailer park hit by a tornado in Bochito, Mississippi, when he heard meowing from the rubble. Lemley searched in the dark for several minutes before finding a kitten trapped inside the remains of a wall. It wasn't hurt. Several people want to adopt it. The Roman Catholic Church has a boom, says ABC's Melissa Don.
3: 1 year ago this weekend, the first American pope was elected. Across the U.S. and around the world, Catholicism is on the move. A driving force behind this, a new generation, leading to surges of Catholic converts from New York City to Los Angeles. Dioceses across the country this year reporting doubling or even tripling their average number of new Catholics.
1: The league's worst team this season is getting the number one pick in the NBA draft. The Washington Wizards won the draft lottery today and are poised to pick first overall for the first time since 2010. Chuck Sievertson, ABC News.
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1: ABC News, I'm Chuck Sievertson. Iran's rejected a one-page U.S. proposal to restart negotiations. President Trump calls that response unacceptable. The proposal was for Iran to unblock the Strait of Hormuz, and then the U.S. would end the blockade of Iranian ports. Flying home to the U.S. from Spain's Canary Islands, 18 Americans from the Dutch cruise ship. With the hantavirus outbreak, the plane's final stop will be a quarantine unit in Nebraska. Docs say they're not sick. They have no symptoms. They're being monitored as a precaution. ABC News medical contributor Dr. Darian Sutton.
2: World Health Organization is qualifying this as a cluster, not an outbreak, meaning that it is geographically isolated to the boat. At this point, all confirmed cases have been in passengers who have been on the boat. There have been no point at this point a confirmed case of a person who has been exposed beyond the boat. So that's important to understand.
1: President Trump announces the U.S. helped broker a prisoner release. Belarus freed 3 Polish and 2 Moldovan prisoners. This is ABC News. Olivia and Liam topped the list of baby names in the U.S. for 2025, the 7th consecutive year. The Social Security Administration released the list Friday. Charlotte climbed to 2nd place among girls, ending Emma's 6-year run in that spot. 1 year after his election to the head of the Roman Catholic Church, Pope Leo is creating a boom, says ABC's Melissa Don.
3: A driving force behind this, a new generation, leading to surges of Catholic converts from New York City to Los Angeles. Dioceses across the country this year reporting doubling or even tripling their average number of new Catholics. Much of it moved by young people. We discovered the same sentiment in Africa, the fastest growing region of the Catholic Church worldwide, driven by youth.
1: You have to really have patience for the races being staged in the Taiwanese town, Fenglin. It has embraced its slow pace of life, partly by staging snail races. Chuck Sievertson, ABC News.
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1: Let me tell you about a song that I feel explains itself. It's called Daddy Frank, the Guitar Man.

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2: ABC News, I'm Chuck Sievertson. Unacceptable is what President Trump says of Iran's rejection of a one-page U.S. proposal to restart negotiations. The proposal was for Iran to unblock the Strait of Hormuz, and then the U.S. would end the blockade of Iranian ports. Flying home to the U.S. from Spain's Canary Islands, 18 Americans from the Dutch cruise ship with a hantavirus outbreak. Last stop for the flight is a quarantine facility in Nebraska. Docs say they're not sick, they have no symptoms, they're just being monitored as a precaution. In the Canary Islands, ABC's Maggie Rooley.
3: We spoke with one of the top epidemiologists from the WHO, and he said that while hantavirus might seem new and scary to a lot of people, it's actually a virus that they know really well, and they know how it spreads, and it does not spread like COVID-19.
2: The remains of one of the two U.S. soldiers who vanished in Morocco during a military training exercise last weekend have been recovered. This is ABC News. We get some reports this week about the cost of living, including the Consumer Price Index Tuesday. Abraham Foxman, forceful advocate for American Jews as national director of the Anti-Defamation League for nearly three decades, has died, says the ADL. Foxman was 86. There is a boom in the Catholic Church credited to a man named Leo. ABC's Melissa Don.
4: 1 year ago this weekend, the first American pope was elected. Within his first year, the 70-year-old pontiff making strides, visiting Turkey and Lebanon for his first papal trip in the fall. Then in the spring, he headed to Monaco. From New York City to Los Angeles, dioceses across the country this year reporting doubling or even tripling their average number of new Catholics.
5: I think there's a little bit of the Leo effect.
4: The Los Angeles diocese welcomed more than 8,000 new Catholics for Easter this year. They are projected to more than triple the amount of new converts from last year.
2: Chuck Sievertson, ABC News.
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1: ABC News, I'm Chuck Sievertson. Flying home to the U.S. from the Canary Islands, 17 Americans from the cruise ship with a hantavirus outbreak. They'll go to a quarantine unit in Nebraska. Docs say they're not sick. They're being monitored as a precaution. Dr. Michael Osterholm, infectious disease expert, University of Minnesota.
2: I have complete confidence that we will have good compliance here. And I think within days, this will no longer be a story.
1: Several people are hurt after a shooting and two car accidents during an after-prom party Saturday night in Fruitport, Michigan, where this person lives.
3: I was still hearing more of the shots, and we had a lot of teens that ran into our yard and that were in our driveway. There was cars parked all the way down to the dead end sign.
1: President Trump calls Iran's rejection of a one-page U.S. proposal to restart negotiations unacceptable. Iran would unblock the Strait of Hormuz, and the U.S. would end the blockade of Iranian ports. This is ABC News. With the U.S. blocking fuel shipments to Cuba, there are blackouts and a nosediving economy. ABC's Whit Johnson went to Cuba and talked with Foreign Minister Bruno Rodriguez.
4: Cuba is a country with our own history, with our peculiarities, and we are a free and independent nation. But Cuba is a democracy, is a different democracy. Well, you mentioned
5: Cuba is not a different democracy. When people go to the polls, it is often one candidate, one party. There is not choice. What do you worry would happen if there were free and fair elections in Cuba, if the people truly got to choose?
4: Well, you are presenting a prejudice.
1: The league's worst team this season has won the number one pick in the NBA draft next month. The Washington Wizards won the draft lottery Sunday. Chuck Sievertson, ABC News.
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Johnny Cash and a boy named Sue. Still one of the greatest, not just country songs, one of the greatest songs, period. Great story. Here's Steve Warner, Life's Highway. I'm praying it's a good one for you today.

0: Red Akins, easily one of the greatest songwriters in our lifetime. And That Ain't My Truck's written so many of the songs you hear on the radio now. And his son, of course, Thomas Rhett, equally as talented. What's that old saying about how the apple didn't fall too far from the tree? Julio in just a minute, and the birthday boy from last week.
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0: You had Julio Iglesias in that, you know, really beautiful suit. And then you had Willie with his braids and jeans. And yeah, Willie, love him. Just turned 93 last week. And to all the girls we've loved before. On the way, Gary Morris and Dina Carter.
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0: It's Dina Carter, song written by beautiful Matresa Berg and Strawberry Wine. I'm Linda. I hope you had a great weekend. And I just feel like I was just getting caught up on stuff. You know, one of those weekends where all you're doing is cleaning and catching up. On the way, I've got stuff from Ronnie McDowell and Reba.
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2: ABC News. I'm Chuck Sievertson. Flying home but not home home from Spain's Canary Islands, 17 Americans from the Dutch cruise ship with a hantavirus outbreak. The plane's last stop will be a quarantine unit in Nebraska. Docs say they're not sick and have no symptoms, though one's tested positive. It's just a precaution. Unacceptable is what President Trump calls Iran's rejection of a one-page U.S. proposal to restart negotiations. The proposal was for Iran to unblock the Strait of Hormuz, and then the U.S. would end the blockade of Iranian ports. In Tel Aviv, ABC's Tom Sufi Burridge.
3: The main sticking point in the negotiations with Iran, the future of its nuclear program. And with still no breakthrough in ending the war, it's just days before President Trump is expected to travel to Iran's key ally, China, for a crucial summit with Chinese President Xi.
2: After Iran's rejection and President Trump's reaction, oil prices went up. Wall Street stock futures went down. This is ABC News. What could affect stock prices, mutual funds, 401ks, and more this week from ABC's Dave Packer.
4: Monday morning, a report on existing home sales. Tuesday, April consumer price index numbers, as well as the government's hourly earnings report for April. Wednesday, producer price index for April, a measure of the cost of raw materials for manufacturers. And then on Thursday, April retail sales data from the government, as well as new jobless claims for the previous week.
2: Fighting for his job after poor local election results for his Labour Party, British Prime Minister Keir Starmer plans to use a speech Monday to argue he can change course and revive his government's fortunes. One lawmaker, Catherine West, said she will try to trigger a leadership contest if she doesn't like what she hears in the speech. Miners in Myanmar, formerly Burma, have discovered a huge ruby considered to be the second largest by weight ever found in the country, 11,000 carats. Myanmar produces about 90% of the world's rubies. Chuck Sievertson, ABC News.
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2: ABC News, I'm Chuck Sievertson. Flying home to the U.S. from the Canary Islands, 17 Americans from the cruise ship with a hantavirus outbreak. They'll go to a quarantine unit in Nebraska. Docs say they're not sick. They're being monitored as a precaution. Dr. Michael Osterholm, infectious disease expert, University of Minnesota.
3: I have complete confidence that we will have good compliance here. And I think within days, this will no longer be a story.
2: Several people are hurt after a shooting and two car accidents during an after-prom party Saturday night in Fruitport, Michigan, where this person lives.
4: I was still hearing more of the shots, and we had a lot of teens that ran into our yard and that were in our driveway. There was cars parked all the way down to the dead end sign.
2: President Trump calls Iran's rejection of a one-page U.S. proposal to restart negotiations unacceptable. Iran would unblock the Strait of Hormuz, and the U.S. would end the blockade of Iranian ports. This is ABC News. With the U.S. blocking fuel shipments to Cuba, there are blackouts and a nosediving economy. ABC's Whit Johnson went to Cuba and talked with Foreign Minister Bruno Rodriguez.
5: Cuba is a country with our own history, with our peculiarities, and we are a free and independent nation. But Cuba is a democracy, is a different democracy. Well, you mentioned
6: Cuba is not a different democracy. When people go to the polls, it is often one candidate, one party. There is not choice. What do you worry would happen if there were free and fair elections in Cuba, if the people truly got to choose?
5: Well, you are presenting a prejudice.
2: The league's worst team this season has won the number one pick in the NBA draft next month. The Washington Wizards won the draft lottery Sunday. Chuck Sievertson, ABC News.
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0: This is Southwest Arkansas's home for classic country. 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
1: ABC News, I'm Chuck Sievertson. Flying home but not home home from Spain's Canary Islands, 17 Americans from the Dutch cruise ship with a hantavirus outbreak. The plane's last stop will be a quarantine unit in Nebraska. Docs say they're not sick and have no symptoms, though one's tested positive. It's just a precaution. Unacceptable is what President Trump calls Iran's rejection of a one-page U.S. proposal to restart negotiations. The proposal was for Iran to unblock the Strait of Hormuz, and then the U.S. would end the blockade of Iranian ports. In Tel Aviv, ABC's Tom Sufi Burridge.
2: The main sticking point in the negotiations with Iran, the future of its nuclear program. And with still no breakthrough in ending the war, it's just days before President Trump is expected to travel to Iran's key ally, China, for a crucial summit with Chinese President Xi.
1: After Iran's rejection and President Trump's reaction, oil prices went up. Wall Street stock futures went down. This is ABC News. What could affect stock prices, mutual funds, 401ks, and more this week from ABC's Dave Packer.
3: Monday morning, a report on existing home sales. Tuesday, April Consumer Price Index numbers, as well as the government's hourly earnings report for April. Wednesday, Producer Price Index for April, a measure of the cost of raw materials for manufacturers. And then on Thursday, April retail sales data from the government, as well as new jobless claims for the previous week.
1: Fighting for his job after poor local election results for his Labour Party, British Prime Minister Keir Starmer plans to use a speech Monday to argue he can change course and revive his government's fortunes. One lawmaker, Catherine West, said she will try to trigger a leadership contest if she doesn't like what she hears in the speech. Miners in Myanmar, formerly Burma, have discovered a huge ruby considered to be the second largest by weight ever found in the country, 11,000 carats. Myanmar produces about 90% of the world's rubies. Chuck Sievertson, ABC News.
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1: ABC News, I'm Chuck Sievertson. Flying home to the U.S. from the Canary Islands, 17 Americans from the cruise ship with a hantavirus outbreak. They'll go to a quarantine unit in Nebraska. Docs say they're not sick. They're being monitored as a precaution. Dr. Michael Osterholm, infectious disease expert, University of Minnesota.
2: I have complete confidence that we will have good compliance here. And I think within days, this will no longer be a story.
1: Several people are hurt after a shooting and two car accidents during an after-prom party Saturday night in Fruitport, Michigan, where this person lives.
3: I was still hearing more of the shots, and we had a lot of teens that ran into our yard and that were in our driveway. There was cars parked all the way down to the dead end sign.
1: President Trump calls Iran's rejection of a one-page U.S. proposal to restart negotiations unacceptable. Iran would unblock the Strait of Hormuz, and the U.S. would end the blockade of Iranian ports. This is ABC News. With the U.S. blocking fuel shipments to Cuba, there are blackouts and a nosediving economy. ABC's Whit Johnson went to Cuba and talked with Foreign Minister Bruno Rodriguez.
4: Cuba is a country with our own history, with our peculiarities, and we are a free and independent nation. But Cuba is a democracy, is a different democracy. Well, you mentioned
5: Cuba is not a different democracy. When people go to the polls, it is often one candidate, one party. There is not choice. What do you worry would happen if there were free and fair elections in Cuba, if the people truly got to choose?
4: Well, you are presenting a prejudice.
1: The league's worst team this season has won the number one pick in the NBA draft next month. The Washington Wizards won the draft lottery Sunday. Chuck Sievertson, ABC News.
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1: ABC News. I'm Chuck Sievertson. Flying home but not home home from Spain's Canary Islands, 17 Americans from the Dutch cruise ship with a hantavirus outbreak. The plane's last stop will be a quarantine unit in Nebraska. Docs say they're not sick and have no symptoms, though one's tested positive. It's just a precaution. Unacceptable is what President Trump calls Iran's rejection of a one-page U.S. proposal to restart negotiations. The proposal was for Iran to unblock the Strait of Hormuz, and then the U.S. would end the blockade of Iranian ports. In Tel Aviv, ABC's Tom Sufi Burridge.
2: The main sticking point in the negotiations with Iran, the future of its nuclear program. And with still no breakthrough in ending the war, it's just days before President Trump is expected to travel to Iran's key ally, China, for a crucial summit with Chinese President Xi.
1: After Iran's rejection and President Trump's reaction, oil prices went up. Wall Street stock futures went down. This is ABC News. What could affect stock prices, mutual funds, 401ks, and more this week from ABC's Dave Packer.
3: Monday morning, a report on existing home sales. Tuesday, April Consumer Price Index numbers, as well as the government's hourly earnings report for April. Wednesday, Producer Price Index for April, a measure of the cost of raw materials for manufacturers. And then on Thursday, April retail sales data from the government, as well as new jobless claims for the previous week.
1: Fighting for his job after poor local election results for his Labour Party, British Prime Minister Keir Starmer plans to use a speech Monday to argue he can change course and revive his government's fortunes. One lawmaker, Catherine West, said she will try to trigger a leadership contest if she doesn't like what she hears in the speech. Miners in Myanmar, formerly Burma, have discovered a huge ruby considered to be the second largest by weight ever found in the country, 11,000 carats. Myanmar produces about 90% of the world's rubies. Chuck Sievertson, ABC News.
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1: ABC News, I'm Brian Clark. The plane carrying 17 Americans who were on the Dutch ship at the center of the Hantavirus clusters landed in Nebraska. One of those 17 passengers has tested positive for Hantavirus, but officials say is not showing any symptoms. Another had mild symptoms, but Dr. Michael Osterholm of the University of Minnesota tells ABC,
2: I have complete confidence that we will have good compliance here, and I think within days this will no longer be a story.
1: The Chinese government officially announced President Trump's trip to China this week. It will likely include discussions about the war in Iran, as President Trump Sunday called Iran's latest proposal to end the fighting totally unacceptable. That sent oil prices upward. Plea hearing today for Cole Allen, the man accused of trying to attack the White House Correspondents' Dinner last month. And Homeland Security and the Texas Rangers are investigating the deaths of six people found inside of a Union Pacific boxcar in Laredo, Texas. This is ABC News. The parent company behind education platform Canvas is apologizing after last week's massive data breach blamed on hackers. The company, used by colleges across the country, is now back up and running. A Texas man accused of killing his pregnant wife is facing a hearing in Italy. Lee Gilley allegedly killed his wife in 2024, says ABC's Allison Kosick.
3: We believe that she died because of a severe condition she had.
4: His attorney spoke to our Houston station, KTRK.
3: Methemoglobinemia mirrors the symptoms of strangulation.
4: While awaiting trial, Gilley was freed on a $1 million bond. And earlier this month, authorities say he cut off his ankle monitor and flew to Milan, Italy, with fake travel documents. Italy abolished the death penalty decades ago, and a treaty prohibits Italy from sending a person back to a country that still has it.
1: I'm Brian Clark, ABC News.
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2: ABC News, I'm Brian Clark. Landing earlier this morning in Omaha, Nebraska, the plane carrying all 17 Americans who were on board the cruise ship where hantavirus broke out. One of the Americans tested positive. They'll be monitored in a biocontainment unit. ABC's Maggie Rulli.
3: Officials from the WHO, they really stressed that while the hantavirus might seem, you know, new and scary to a lot of people that have never heard of it before, it's actually a virus that they know really well, and they know how it spreads, and they insisted to us that it does not spread like COVID-19.
2: A French passenger who was on the ship has also tested positive. The U.S. and Iran once again at loggerheads after President Trump called Iran's response to his peace proposal totally unacceptable. President's preparing for a trip to China this week, a key ally of Iran. A new Gallup poll says just 43% of younger Americans are optimistic about finding a job. 64% of those 55 and up think their prospects are good. This is ABC News. Denver International Airport says it's still investigating Friday's trespassing incident when a person gained access to the runway just as a Frontier Airlines jet was taking off with more than 200 people on board. That trespasser was struck and killed. It sparked an engine fire on the plane. Passengers had to evacuate. Thousands showed up to March for Peace on Mother's Day in Massachusetts just hours after one person was killed and two others were hurt in a shooting. Ted Wayman from affiliate WCVB has more.
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4: 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Outside Boston Police Headquarters, I'm Ted Wayman, WCVB.
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1: ABC News, I'm Brian Clark. Now back in the U.S., all of the Americans aboard the cruise ship where hantavirus was confirmed. ABC's Victor Okendo has the story from Nebraska.
2: All 17 Americans and one British national who live in America returned home. The plane landing around 4 a.m. in Omaha, Nebraska. The passengers deplaning one at a time, taken straight to the National Quarantine Center at the University of Nebraska to be evaluated.
1: One American confirmed to have hantavirus, another showed mild symptoms. One of the biggest allies of Iran is China, and President Trump heads there this week for a summit with Xi Jinping. On Sunday, the president called Iran's latest response to his peace offer totally unacceptable. That sent stock futures lower and oil prices higher again overnight. Law enforcers in Texas are investigating a possible case of human smuggling with deadly consequences. Six people were found dead in a Union Pacific boxcar near the U.S.-Texas border. This is ABC News. Airport security is under new scrutiny after a trespasser gained access to a runway at Denver International Airport late Friday and was hit by a Frontier Airlines jet as it prepared to take off. This passenger was on board.
3: He was getting ready to take off, and then it felt like a big speed bump. And then I look to the right, I see the wing is on fire and it's sparking.
1: All 231 people on board were evacuated, five taken to hospitals. An 18-year-old Chicago cancer patient died a day after he flew to Mexico to be reunited with his parents, who had been held by ICE. Congresswoman Delia Ramirez spoke with affiliate WLS and says her office helped the teen reunite with his family.
4: However you feel about immigration, you can't tell me that a mother or father wouldn't do anything to be able to hold their child one last time.
1: A judge in Arizona ordered the parents released, and they were able to see their son at his grandmother's house in Mexico. I'm Brian Clark, ABC News.
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0: Here's a look at today's local news. Residents in Nashville are being advised of an upcoming street closure beginning today, May 11th. City officials announced that the intersection at South Jones Street and Clark Street will be closed for at least 10 days or until construction work in the area is completed. Drivers are encouraged to use alternate routes and allow extra travel time while work is underway. Officials also thanked residents for their patience during the closure period. In other community news, the Glory Bee Soup Kitchen will be serving meals to area residents this Wednesday from 2 p.m. until 5 p.m. This week's menu will include baked chicken, potatoes, green beans, and dessert. Organizers say the meals are available to help support members of the community. For more information about the meal giveaway, residents can call 870-451-4441. The Centennial Bank Athletic Achievement Community Service Scholarship has announced its 2026 scholarship recipients, recognizing 10 outstanding scholar athletes for their academic excellence, athletic accomplishments, and dedication to community service. This year, more than 400 students applied for the prestigious scholarship program. Organizers expressed appreciation to all applicants for the time and effort invested in submitting exceptional applications. The scholarship program awards $1,000 scholarships to student athletes who demonstrate success both in the classroom and in their communities. 2026 scholarship recipients for the girls are Kaylin Lasley, Clinton High School, Kristen Eisenhower, Dirks High School, Mabry Patillo, Bigelow High School, Maddox Curitan, Westside High School, and Parker Tate, Nashville High School. For the boys, Alec Bookout, Melbourne High School, Brogan Tate, Walnut Ridge High School, Luke Hairston, Monticello High School, Quentin Lyons, Bradley High School, and William Crater, Valley View High School. The scholarship continues to celebrate student athletes who excel academically while making a positive impact through service and leadership in their communities. A student who graduated from Southern Arkansas University this past weekend was recently recognized for her hard work and dedication to the agriculture industry. Callie Smith, an agriculture business student at SAU, was named the overall Ag Student of the Year during the university's 2026 Ag Formal. KMTB and KNAS recently spoke with Smith prior to graduation about how she first became involved in agriculture and what inspired her passion for the industry.
1: I am a senior agricultural business student at Southern Arkansas University. I am the daughter of Brandon and Emily Smith and the granddaughter of Amy Sweat and David and Pat Sweat of McCaskill. So I have been interested in agriculture from a very young age. Both of my parents grew up on a farm and they showed livestock. And with my dad being an ag teacher, it made me even more involved, of course. And so when you grow up on a farm, it's really hard to not be involved. So it came pretty naturally to me. So, of course, I have to, you know, shout out my family. They've always supported me throughout my time at SAU. But the professors in the ag department have had a huge influence on me. They've guided me through my classes. They've helped with my internship searches. And now they're helping me prepare for graduation. So their support has definitely meant so much to me.
0: Smith reflected on being selected for the award and shared how meaningful the recognition is as she continues her studies and involvement in agriculture.
1: It's such an honor to be chosen. There are so many working students in the agricultural department, so to be chosen means a great deal. It's also very humbling to know that my professors selected me. I've always really valued their opinion, so to know that they thought I was a worthy recipient means more than anything else. At first, I was shocked. I had to take a second to process it. And then I felt a wave of gratitude and pride wash over me, especially when I looked out and saw some of my closest friends and the professors and the students that I've been a supplemental instructor for. Just to see them all there and be proud of me as well just was a really great feeling.
0: During the interview, she also discussed the qualities and efforts she believes helped set her apart throughout the year.
1: So for this award, they look for the student who is active and involved in all parts of the agricultural department, not just, you know, the business side of it or the animal science side of it. So I think my consistency and my willingness to help throughout the entire ag building really helped me stand out this year.
0: Smith went on to highlight some of her favorite parts of being involved in agriculture, along with the activities and experiences she is most proud to have participated in.
1: So my favorite part has definitely been the people that I've met and the relationships that I've built. Throughout all of my ag classes, I've been able to travel and meet new people and reconnect with old friends along the way. And as far as activities within the ag department, I am a supplemental instructor, which means I facilitate study sessions for students in classes that I've done well in. And so being able to make a difference for those students every day is incredibly rewarding, and it's something that I've loved being a part of for several years now.
0: As she looks toward the future, Smith said she plans to remain active in the agriculture field and continue pursuing opportunities within the industry.
1: Yes, so I cannot see myself stepping away from agriculture ever. I hope to be even more involved in the future, actually, with hopefully starting a career as an extension agent with the Arkansas Cooperative Extension Service.
0: In closing, Smith offered encouragement and advice to younger students who may be interested in a future in agriculture.
1: The two best pieces of advice that I was given as I started, you know, growing up and becoming a more influential person in the agriculture industry is that first, be intentional with everything that you do, whether that's the classes you take or the internships that you apply for. And second, don't be afraid to ask questions. I was terrified of asking questions, but I quickly learned that if you don't know something, I guarantee you there's someone around who does. And the amount that you can learn from them and the connections that you can make with them are invaluable.
0: I'm Shanarika, and that's been a look at today's local news.
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0: I'm Jill Schneider, CNBC. Wall Street wrapped up the day and the week with gains, with tech stocks hitting fresh records. The Dow fluctuated all day and ended the day up just 12 points, basically flat for the day and the week. The S&P 500 added 61 points for the day, up about 0.75% for the day, but adding 2.33% for the week. The NASDAQ jumped 440 points today, 1.75% on the day and 4.5% for the week. Chip stocks led the tech rally. NVIDIA hit an all-time high, adding 1.75%, extending its market cap to well above $5 trillion. Meanwhile, surging gas prices due to the Iran war sent consumer sentiment to a new low in the early part of May. That, according to a University of Michigan survey out today, the school's closely watched survey of consumers posted a 48.2 preliminary reading, down 3.2% from April's prior record swoon and off 7.7% from a year ago. Jill Schneider, CNBC.
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2: ABC News, I'm Brian Clark. Back on American soil, the 17 Americans who were on board the cruise ship where passengers came down with hantavirus. The group landed early this morning in Nebraska, but one of the 17 confirmed to test positive for the virus. Other passengers from that ship are also heading home, says ABC's Victor Oquendo.
3: The crews traveled to some of the most remote islands in the world, like Tristan da Cunha, an island of about 200 people. British paratroopers parachuting in with medics and supplies after a suspected case of hantavirus was confirmed. The World Health Organization stressing that if you were not on that boat, the risk remains low.
2: Man accused of trying to attack the White House Correspondents' Dinner expected to enter a plea this morning. President Trump called Iran's response to his administration's peace proposal totally unacceptable and questions about airport security after Friday's incident where a man was struck by a plane on the runway at Denver's airport. This is ABC News. The Army says the remains of First Lieutenant Kendrick Lamont Key Jr. have been recovered in the Atlantic Ocean. He is one of two U.S. military personnel who went missing during joint military exercises in Morocco a week ago. He's an air defense artillery officer, 27 years old. The search continues for a second officer. The Pentagon believes the two fell off a cliff while on a recreational hike. A Texas man accused of killing his pregnant wife, then fleeing the U.S., is due today in an Italian court, says ABC's Allison Kosick.
4: He didn't strangle his wife. He loved his wife.
5: Lee Gilley is accused of strangling his wife, Krista, in their Houston home in 2024. She was 9 weeks pregnant. His attorney spoke to our Houston station, KTRK.
4: When you flee, it can be taken as consciousness of guilt. I'm concerned about that.
5: Texas prosecutors have not said whether they plan to seek the death penalty.
2: I'm Brian Clark, ABC News.
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9: During the Great Depression, nothing came easy. 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

0: Here's a look at today's local news. The Centennial Bank Athletic Achievement Community Service Scholarship has announced its 2026 scholarship recipients, recognizing 10 outstanding scholar athletes for their academic excellence, athletic accomplishments, and dedication to community service. This year, more than 400 students applied for the prestigious scholarship program. Organizers expressed appreciation to all applicants for the time and effort invested in submitting exceptional applications. The scholarship program awards $1,000 scholarships to student athletes who demonstrate success both in the classroom and in their communities. 2026 scholarship recipients for the girls are Kaylin Lasley, Clinton High School, Kristen Eisenhower, Dirks High School, Mabry Patillo, Bigelow High School, Maddox Curitan, Westside High School, and Parker Tate, Nashville High School. For the boys, Alec Bookout, Melbourne High School, Brogan Tate, Walnut Ridge High School, Luke Hairston, Monticello High School, Quentin Lyons, Bradley High School, and William Crater, Valley View High School. The scholarship continues to celebrate student athletes who excel academically while making a positive impact through service and leadership in their communities. A student who graduated from Southern Arkansas University this past weekend was recently recognized for her hard work and dedication to the agriculture industry. Callie Smith, an agriculture business student at SAU, was named the overall Ag Student of the Year during the university's 2026 Ag Formal. KMTB and KNAS recently spoke with Smith prior to graduation about how she first became involved in agriculture and what inspired her passion for the industry.
1: I am a senior agricultural business student at Southern Arkansas University. I am the daughter of Brandon and Emily Smith and the granddaughter of Amy Sweat and David and Pat Sweat of McCaskill. So I have been interested in agriculture from a very young age. Both of my parents grew up on a farm and they showed livestock. And with my dad being an ag teacher, it made me even more involved, of course. And so when you grow up on a farm, it's really hard to not be involved. So it came pretty naturally to me. So, of course, I have to, you know, shout out my family. They've always supported me throughout my time at SAU. But the professors in the ag department have had a huge influence on me. They've guided me through my classes. They've helped with my internship searches. And now they're helping me prepare for graduation. So their support has definitely meant so much to me.
0: Smith reflected on being selected for the award and shared how meaningful the recognition is as she continues her studies and involvement in agriculture.
1: It's such an honor to be chosen. There are so many working students in the agricultural department, so to be chosen means a great deal. It's also very humbling to know that my professors selected me. I've always really valued their opinion, so to know that they thought I was a worthy recipient means more than anything else. At first, I was shocked. I had to take a second to process it. And then I felt a wave of gratitude and pride wash over me, especially when I looked out and saw some of my closest friends and the professors and the students that I've been a supplemental instructor for. Just to see them all there and be proud of me as well just was a really great feeling.
0: During the interview, she also discussed the qualities and efforts she believes helped set her apart throughout the year.
1: So for this award, they look for the student who is active and involved in all parts of the agricultural department, not just, you know, the business side of it or the animal science side of it. So I think my consistency and my willingness to help throughout the entire ag building really helped me stand out this year.
0: Smith went on to highlight some of her favorite parts of being involved in agriculture, along with the activities and experiences she is most proud to have participated in.
1: So my favorite part has definitely been the people that I've met and the relationships that I've built. Throughout all of my ag classes, I've been able to travel and meet new people and reconnect with old friends along the way. And as far as activities within the ag department, I am a supplemental instructor, which means I facilitate study sessions for students in classes that I've done well in. And so being able to make a difference for those students every day is incredibly rewarding, and it's something that I've loved being a part of for several years now.
0: As she looks toward the future, Smith said she plans to remain active in the agriculture field and continue pursuing opportunities within the industry.
1: Yes, so I cannot see myself stepping away from agriculture ever. I hope to be even more involved in the future, actually, with hopefully starting a career as an extension agent with the Arkansas Cooperative Extension Service.
0: In closing, Smith offered encouragement and advice to younger students who may be interested in a future in agriculture.
1: The two best pieces of advice that I was given as I started, you know, growing up and becoming a more influential person in the agriculture industry is that first, be intentional with everything that you do, whether that's the classes you take or the internships that you apply for. And second, don't be afraid to ask questions. I was terrified of asking questions, but I quickly learned that if you don't know something, I guarantee you there's someone around who does. And the amount that you can learn from them and the connections that you can make with them are invaluable.
0: I'm Shanarika, and that's been a look at today's local news.
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0: I'm Jill Schneider, CNBC. Wall Street wrapped up the day and the week with gains, with tech stocks hitting fresh records. The Dow fluctuated all day and ended the day up just 12 points, basically flat for the day and the week. The S&P 500 added 61 points for the day, up about 0.75% for the day, but adding 2.33% for the week. The NASDAQ jumped 440 points today, 1.75% on the day and 4.5% for the week. Chip stocks led the tech rally. NVIDIA hit an all-time high, adding 1.75%, extending its market cap to well above $5 trillion. Meanwhile, surging gas prices due to the Iran war sent consumer sentiment to a new low in the early part of May. That, according to a University of Michigan survey out today, the school's closely watched survey of consumers posted a 48.2 preliminary reading, down 3.2% from April's prior record swoon and off 7.7% from a year ago. Jill Schneider, CNBC.
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2: ABC News, I'm Brian Clark. The 17 Americans who were on the cruise ship where Hantavirus was confirmed are now back in the U.S., landing early this morning in Nebraska. One has tested positive for Hantavirus. All of them are being checked. The ship's captain, Jan Dobrogoski, has released a message thanking everyone.
3: I've witnessed your caring, your unity, and quiet strength amongst everybody on board, guests and crew alike.
2: Three people who were on the ship died. President Trump minced no words when it comes to Iran's response to his peace proposal.
4: President Trump's rejection of the Iranian counteroffer was swift and absolute. I have just read the response from Iran's so-called representatives. I don't like it, Trump wrote on social media. He went on to call it totally unacceptable.
2: It's ABC's Jonathan Carl. The man accused of trying to sprint into the White House correspondence dinner while armed with guns and knives has pled not guilty in federal court. This is ABC News. Police in San Francisco say they were monitoring potentially suspicious activity at a convenience store, but reporter Luz Pena says it was a routine health inspection that led to a major bust.
5: From the outside, it's a typical convenience store in San Francisco's Eddy Street.
6: There was an undercover Department of Public Health inspector who went in.
5: The owners and operators are being accused of running an illegal drug operation.
6: We discovered they were selling illegal tobacco products, which led us to think there was more that was going on.
7: City Attorney David Chu wants a judge to approve the closure of the store for a year.
6: The methamphetamine, the illegal tobacco products, cannabis, a ghost gun, drug paraphernalia.
7: And impose a $25,000 penalty against the owners and operators.
2: Singer Dua Lipa is suing Samsung. The pop star says the electronics giant used pictures of her on the boxes for its TVs without her permission. She's demanding $15 million in damages. I'm Brian Clark, ABC News.
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13: Looking at your weather forecast for today, it looks like we may see some sunshine this afternoon, plus a high near 76 with a northeast wind. Tonight, clear, low around 51, then sunny Tuesday and a high near 80. Clear skies Tuesday night, low around 56, and sunny with a high near 86 Wednesday. Clear with a low around 61 Wednesday night, and Thursday, well, sunny skies and a high near 84.
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0: Lori Morgan on this anniversary of when Keith Whitley passed away, May 9th, 1989. Man, he has now been gone longer than he was with us, which is amazing to me. I mean, I really feel like we got robbed. He was one of the greatest ever. Maria Osmond in a minute with Dan Seals.
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1: ABC News, I'm Brian Clark. One of the Americans who left the cruise ship hit by hantavirus has tested positive while en route to the United States. That person is in a biocontainment unit in Nebraska, along with 15 others who are still in quarantine. Two people were taken to Atlanta. Officials say that was because of space, but the governor of Nebraska, Jim Pillen, says
2: no one who poses a risk to public health is walking out the front door of the streets of Omaha or beyond.
1: Man accused of trying to attack the White House Correspondents' Dinner last month with President Trump and senior members of his administration on hand pleaded not guilty today in court. Cole Allen's lawyers say they're going to ask for the prosecutors to be removed because some were in the room that night and have close ties to President Trump. The president did not say why he rejected Iran's latest proposal to end the war. That war will be a key topic for the president's trip to China this week. China's an important ally of Iran. This is ABC News. Forensics experts in Laredo, Texas, are working to identify six people whose bodies were found inside of a sweltering rail car Sunday in what could have been a case of human smuggling.
3: The temperature was well into the 90s when a Union Pacific employee doing a routine check of freight cars made the discovery and called Laredo police.
4: LPD arrived at the scene very quickly along with Laredo Fire Department, and they unfortunately did confirm the fact that there were six decedents inside of the boxcar.
3: The police department's Joe Baez says five of the victims were male, one was female. The medical examiner will determine their ages, nationalities, and cause of death. Jim Ryan, ABC News, Dallas.
1: The American Academy of Pediatrics has updated its guidance about the importance of recess and unstructured playtime for school children, citing evidence that it gives the brain a break to retain information and helps prevent obesity, which affects about one in five U.S. kids. Study says kids should get at least 20 minutes of outdoor activity a day and multiple breaks per school day. I'm Brian Clark, ABC News.
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12: Looking at your weather forecast for today, it looks like we may see some sunshine this afternoon, plus a high near 76 with a northeast wind. Tonight, clear, low around 51, then sunny Tuesday and a high near 80. Clear skies Tuesday night, low around 56, and sunny with a high near 86 Wednesday. Clear with a low around 61 Wednesday night, and Thursday, well, sunny skies and a high near 84.
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Willie Nelson and Julio together. It's all the girls I've loved before. I don't know if you saw some of the video of Jody Messina, who popped up on stage surprising Hannah Harper, one of the candidates for American Idol, who was filming a back home segment. Really cool stuff. A big surprise. It was one of the sweetest moments ever. Tonight, I guess American Idol is going to wrap up. I have a feeling Hannah Harper's going to win. Here's Jody Messina.

0: Marie Osmond, Dan Seals, and maybe me in Montana. Some Jody Messina there, too. Yeah, I mentioned American Idol wrapping up tonight of the season, and it's a long show, too. I think it's like a three-hour show tonight. George Strait in a minute and Skaggs.
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0: George Strait, I'm going to have to save that one for Father's Day weekend. In Love Without End, amen. Dave and Sugar on the way, and Tracy.
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0: Tracy Byrd, song written by the great Karen Staley, who also wrote, what was that song? Hey, Baby, Let's Go to Vegas with Faith Hill. So many others. Tim McGraw in a minute and more favorites on the way next. I'm Linda in for Dennis. We'll be back tomorrow.
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1: ABC News, I'm Brian Clark. 15 passengers from the cruise ship hit by hantavirus are in a quarantine center in Omaha, Nebraska, and have not shown symptoms. The CDC's Dr. Brandon Jackson says if passengers continue to remain asymptomatic, they could choose to leave.
2: Yes, we want to do this in the least restrictive way possible that is still safe, that protects the health and safety of both the passengers and their communities.
1: One passenger who tested positive is in a biocontainment unit at the University of Nebraska, while health officials say they transported a couple to Atlanta for treatment. One of them is showing symptoms, and the decision was about freeing up space in Nebraska. President Trump told Fox he's considering restarting Project Freedom, the U.S. proposal to help ships travel the Strait of Hormuz. The war in Iran expected to be a big topic for his trip to China this week. That war could be impacting spending as existing home sales increased just 0.2% in April, but they're at an all-time April high, on average $417,700. This is ABC News. Airport security is being scrutinized after the collision Friday in Denver between an airplane and a trespasser on a runway.
3: Frontier Flight 4345 was on its takeoff roll at Denver International Airport when the crew radioed the tower.
4: There was an individual walking across the runway.
3: The unidentified person was struck by the plane and killed. Perimeter fences meant to prevent this kind of thing are not perfect.
5: It's really there to be a delaying action to allow the airport personnel to respond if somebody tries to get on the airfield.
3: Aviation specialist Jeff Price, 12 passengers suffered minor injuries during the evacuation of the plane. Jim Ryan, ABC News.
1: The Army said the remains have been recovered of a U.S. soldier who went missing in Morocco during joint military exercises. First Lieutenant Kendrick Lamont Key Jr., an air defense artillery officer, was recovered in the Atlantic Ocean. The 27-year-old was believed to have fallen off a cliff while out for a hike with another soldier. He is still being searched for. I'm Brian Clark, ABC News.
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15: Southwest Arkansas weather.
16: Looking at your weather forecast for today, it looks like we may see some sunshine this afternoon, plus a high near 76 with a northeast wind. Tonight, clear, low around 51, then sunny Tuesday and a high near 80. Clear skies Tuesday night, low around 56, and sunny with a high near 86 Wednesday. Clear with a low around 61 Wednesday night, and Thursday, well, sunny skies and a high near 84.
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Outlaws back in the day. I'm Linda. In just a couple of minutes, more favorites with Mark Chestnut and Alan Jackson. Right now, it's Michael Martin Murphy, along with his son, Ryan Murphy. I think Ryan, who was still in high school when they did this, and talking to the wrong man.

0: Mark Chestnut, Blame It on Texas. You know, his son sometimes tours with him too, also very talented. Ronnie Millsap in a minute, Alan Jackson too.
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0: Johnny Millsap, Smoky Mountain Rain. If you did not get a chance to see, that's a great production on the Grand Ole Opry, paying tribute to him. 50 years as a member of the Opry. Isn't that amazing? I've got it for you on Facebook. Just look for Country Radio Linda next time you're on Facebook. And all these stars who wanted to sing their favorite Ronnie Millsap songs. Everyone from Ella Langley to Steve Warner to Trace Adkins and so many others. Hey, on the way, I've got Clay Walker and Brooks and Dunn.
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0: One of my all-time favorites from Clay Walker and Hypnotize the Moon. I saw the video for that the other day. Man, he looks just like a baby in that video. It's been a while. Hey, Sammy on the way and Steve Earle.
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2: ABC News, I'm Michelle Franzen. Passengers from the U.S. taking off the Dutch cruise ship due to a hantavirus outbreak arrived in Omaha, Nebraska today. Flown to a biocontainment facility to quarantine for a few days. ABC's Victor Okendo says one couple, though, was taken to Atlanta.
3: 17 Americans, one British national who lives here in the U.S. Two of them now in Atlanta. They're at Emory. They're being evaluated there at the moment. It is unclear to us why they were separated from the rest of this group.
2: The CDC says space issues in Nebraska led to sending the two passengers to Atlanta. President Trump rejected Iran's proposal for a ceasefire deal and says Iran cannot have a nuclear weapon. The president also says he will implement a federal gas tax holiday that would shave off just about 18 cents for regular and 24 cents for diesel until the Strait of Hormuz reopens. Florida fire crews working to contain a brush fire in Miami-Dade and Broward counties near Highway 27. It's burned more than 5,600 acres. This is ABC News. Officials in Laredo, Texas, working to identify six people whose bodies were found inside a sweltering rail car Sunday afternoon, and forensic experts suspect human smuggling.
4: The temperature was well into the 90s when a Union Pacific employee doing a routine check of freight cars made the discovery and called Laredo police.
5: LPD arrived at the scene very quickly along with Laredo Fire Department, and they unfortunately did confirm the fact that there were six decedents inside of the boxcar.
4: The police department's Joe Baez says five of the victims were male, one was female. The medical examiner will determine their ages, nationalities, and cause of death. Jim Ryan, ABC News, Dallas.
2: More rain expected in drought-stricken parts of the South today and in western region, including Las Vegas, Reno, and Palm Springs. It's all about the heat. New research says recess for school kids is not just fun, it's necessary. The American Academy of Pediatrics says unstructured time is crucial for academic success as well as mental, physical, and social development. Michelle Franzen, ABC News.
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0: years, but look at today's local news. Residents in Nashville are being advised of an upcoming street closure beginning today, May 11th. City officials announced that the intersection at South Jones Street and Clark Street will be closed for at least 10 days or until construction work in the area is completed. Drivers are encouraged to use alternate routes and allow extra travel time while work is underway. Officials also thanked residents for their patience during the closure period. In other community news, the Glory Bee Soup Kitchen will be serving meals to area residents this Wednesday from 2 p.m. until 5 p.m. This week's menu will include baked chicken, potatoes, green beans, and dessert. Organizers say the meals are available to help support members of the community. For more information about the meal giveaway, residents can call 870-451-4441. The Centennial Bank Athletic Achievement Community Service Scholarship has announced its 2026 scholarship recipients, recognizing 10 outstanding scholar athletes for their academic excellence, athletic accomplishments, and dedication to community service. This year, more than 400 students applied for the prestigious scholarship program. Organizers expressed appreciation to all applicants for the time and effort invested in submitting exceptional applications. The scholarship program awards $1,000 scholarships to student athletes who demonstrate success both in the classroom and in their communities. 2026 scholarship recipients for the girls are Kaylin Lasley, Clinton High School, Kristen Eisenhower, Dirks High School, Mabry Patillo, Bigelow High School, Maddox Curitan, Westside High School, and Parker Tate, Nashville High School. For the boys, Alec Bookout, Melbourne High School, Brogan Tate, Walnut Ridge High School, Luke Hairston, Monticello High School, Quentin Lyons, Bradley High School, and William Crater, Valley View High School. The scholarship continues to celebrate student athletes who excel academically while making a positive impact through service and leadership in their communities. A student who graduated from Southern Arkansas University this past weekend was recently recognized for her hard work and dedication to the agriculture industry. Callie Smith, an agriculture business student at SAU, was named the overall Ag Student of the Year during the university's 2026 Ag Formal. KMTB and KNAS recently spoke with Smith prior to graduation about how she first became involved in agriculture and what inspired her passion for the industry.
1: I am a senior agricultural business student at Southern Arkansas University. I am the daughter of Brandon and Emily Smith and the granddaughter of Amy Sweat and David and Pat Sweat of McCaskill. So I have been interested in agriculture from a very young age. Both of my parents grew up on a farm and they showed livestock. And with my dad being an ag teacher, it made me even more involved, of course. And so when you grow up on a farm, it's really hard to not be involved. So it came pretty naturally to me. So, of course, I have to, you know, shout out my family. They've always supported me throughout my time at SAU. But the professors in the ag department have had a huge influence on me. They've guided me through my classes. They've helped with my internship searches. And now they're helping me prepare for graduation. So their support has definitely meant so much to me.
0: Smith reflected on being selected for the award and shared how meaningful the recognition is as she continues her studies and involvement in agriculture.
1: It's such an honor to be chosen. There are so many working students in the agricultural department, so to be chosen means a great deal. It's also very humbling to know that my professors selected me. I've always really valued their opinion, so to know that they thought I was a worthy recipient means more than anything else. At first, I was shocked. I had to take a second to process it. And then I felt a wave of gratitude and pride wash over me, especially when I looked out and saw some of my closest friends and the professors and the students that I've been a supplemental instructor for. Just to see them all there and be proud of me as well just was a really great feeling.
0: During the interview, she also discussed the qualities and efforts she believes helped set her apart throughout the year.
1: So for this award, they look for the student who is active and involved in all parts of the agricultural department, and not just, you know, the business side of it or the animal science side of it. So I think my consistency and my willingness to help throughout the entire ag building really helped me stand out this year.
0: Smith went on to highlight some of her favorite parts of being involved in agriculture, along with the activities and experiences she is most proud to have participated in.
1: So my favorite part has definitely been the people that I've met and the relationships that I've built. Throughout all of my ag classes, I've been able to travel and meet new people and reconnect with old friends along the way. And as far as activities within the ag department, I am a supplemental instructor, which means I facilitate study sessions for students in classes that I've done well in. And so being able to make a difference for those students every day is incredibly rewarding, and it's something that I've loved being a part of for several years now.
0: As she looks toward the future, Smith said she plans to remain active in the agriculture field and continue pursuing opportunities within the industry.
1: Yes, so I cannot see myself stepping away from agriculture ever. I hope to be even more involved in the future, actually, with hopefully starting a career as an extension agent with the Arkansas Cooperative Extension Service.
0: In closing, Smith offered encouragement and advice to younger students who may be interested in a future in agriculture.
1: The two best pieces of advice that I was given as I started, you know, growing up and becoming a more influential person in the agriculture industry is that first, be intentional with everything that you do, whether that's the classes you take or the internships that you apply for. And second, don't be afraid to ask questions. I was terrified of asking questions, but I quickly learned that if you don't know something, I guarantee you there's someone around who does. And the amount that you can learn from them and the connections that you can make with them are invaluable.
0: I'm Shanarika, and that's been a look at today's local news.
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3: Looking at your weather forecast for today, it looks like we may see some sunshine this afternoon, plus a high near 76 with a northeast wind. Tonight, clear, low around 51, then sunny Tuesday and a high near 80. Clear skies Tuesday night, low around 56, and sunny with a high near 86 Wednesday. Clear with a low around 61 Wednesday night, and Thursday, well, sunny skies and a high near 84.
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Yeah, paying tribute to the Houston Rodeo, biggest rodeo in our country, Larry, Steve, and Rudy, who used to play the rodeo. In fact, I think there was a time there, probably in the 80s, where they would open the rodeo, and then, you know, they'd have like 18 or 20 acts that would play in between, and then they'd come back and close the rodeo. Here's Amy Kershaw. She don't know.

0: Steve Earle, finally a member of the Grand Ole Opry. Song is called Guitar Town. On the way, Clint Black, who was just celebrating his daughter's birthday over the weekend. Pearl, who's just adorable. And Steve Warner, all on the way.
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0: Mark Miller and the guys from Soy Brown, Step That Step. Yeah, Mark Miller, who's always spinning around that stage. Not as much as he used to, but he is still all over. At 60-something. On the way, Toby Keith and Lefty.
1: 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The S&P 500 index and the NASDAQ building on the records they opened with this morning. We've got the Dow in the red. It's down 7 points. Disney shares leading it lower. They're down 3%. But the S&P 500 index is up 23 points and the NASDAQ up 94 points. Checking shares of NVIDIA, they're up almost 3%. Micron shares are leading NVIDIA and other chip makers higher today. 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Experts had forecast a much greater rise of 3%. And buyers still paid more for that house. The median price of a home sold in April was $417,700, 0.9% higher from April of last year. 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
1: One of the most romantic songs I play by Lefty Frizzell and Saginaw, Michigan. 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

0: This is Southwest Arkansas's home for classic country. 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
1: ABC News, I'm Michelle Franz, and passengers evacuated from the Dutch cruise ship arrived in the U.S. 17 Americans and one British citizen living in the U.S. taken to facilities to quarantine in that hantavirus outbreak. ABC's Jim Ryan says the majority are in Nebraska.
2: That includes one in a biocontainment unit, a bubble. The other two were taken to Atlantis Emory University for further assessment and care. Dr. Brendan Jackson of the CDC says those testing negative and showing no symptoms might soon be able to go home.
3: We want to do this in the least restrictive way possible, that is still safe, that protects the health and safety of both the passengers and their communities.
2: For everyone who was aboard the Hondius, the next 42 days will be spent carefully watching for symptoms of hantavirus.
1: After rejecting Iran's latest proposal, President Trump now says he may temporarily lift the federal gas tax for Americans, all to help ease high gas prices. At a hearing today, Cole Allen, the suspect in the assassination attempt of President Trump at the correspondents' dinner, pleaded not guilty to all.

0: All four counts. This is ABC News. A new reality series features Transportation Secretary Sean Duffy and his family. That series, called The Great American Road Trip, follows his family to American landmarks, Duffy says, to celebrate America's 250th. ABC's Jay O'Brien says Duffy is facing backlash over two sponsors of the project, Boeing and United, that he's in charge of regulating as DOT secretary.
1: At a time when gas prices are skyrocketing, the average cost of a gallon of gas exceeding $4 amid the war in Iran, Duffy's critics calling the series tone deaf. Former Transportation Secretary Pete Buttigieg slamming his successor, saying, "I love a good road trip, but this is brutally out of touch." A Trump cabinet member making a documentary about himself while regular families can't afford road trips anymore because Trump and his war put gas prices through the roof.
0: More rain expected in drought-stricken parts of the South and in parts of the West, including Las Vegas and Reno and Palm Springs. It's all about the heat today. They could see record-breaking temperatures this week. Michelle Franzen, ABC News.
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8: Looking at your weather forecast for today, it looks like we may see some sunshine this afternoon, plus a high near 76 with a northeast wind. Tonight, clear, low around 51, then sunny Tuesday and a high near 80. Clear skies Tuesday night, low around 56, and sunny with a high near 86 Wednesday. Clear with a low around 61 Wednesday night, and Thursday, well, sunny skies and a high near 84.
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1: I've always been the kind of man who doesn't believe in strings.

Eddie Rabbit, who is just mesmerizing to watch back in the day in every which way. I'm Linda in for Dennis. He'll be back tomorrow. Here's Ricky Skaggs' True Story of Uncle Penn.

0: One of those guys that wrote pretty much every other song you heard on the radio, at least in the 90s and the 2000s, Red Akins. And don't get me started. George Strait in a minute. Stuff from Tracy Lawrence on the way and Brooks and Dunn.
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0: Yeah, back in the 80s, there was this boom of young men wanting to be firemen. I wonder why. Patty in a minute, and Brooks and Dunn.
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0: It's Ronnie Dunn and Kix Brooks and How Long Gone. Hey there, I'm Linda in for Dennis. Like I said, he's going to be back tomorrow, Alabama, in a minute, in Shenandoah.
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1: ABC News, I'm Michelle Franz. And the fragile ceasefire between the U.S. and Iran on life support, according to President Trump. He rejected the Iranian response to the U.S. one-page memo that would end the war and set up a 30-day negotiation period. The president says Iran cannot hold on to nuclear ambitions and warned that the U.S. is poised to restart hostilities.
2: Unbelievably weak, I would say. I would call it the weakest right now. After reading that piece of garbage they sent us, I didn't even finish reading it. I said, I'm not going to waste my time reading it.
1: The president also says he would support lifting the federal gas tax temporarily to help ease surging gas prices for Americans. 16 passengers on that Dutch cruise ship hit with the hantavirus outbreak arrived in Omaha, Nebraska today to quarantine. Two others taken to Atlanta's Emory University for monitoring. The CDC says due to capacity in Nebraska. And severe storms on the march targeting parts of the South again today. This is ABC News. A Texas man accused of killing his pregnant wife and then fleeing to Italy weeks before his trial is appearing in an Italian court today. Lee Gilley denies allegations he strangled his wife, Krista, in their Houston home in 2004. She was 9 weeks pregnant. Here's ABC's Allison Kosick.
3: We believe that she died because of a severe condition she had.
4: His attorney spoke to our Houston station, KTRK.
3: Methemoglobinemia mirrors the symptoms of strangulation.
4: While awaiting trial, Gilley was freed on a $1 million bond. And earlier this month, authorities say he cut off his ankle monitor and flew to Milan, Italy, with fake travel documents. Italy abolished the death penalty decades ago. And a treaty prohibits Italy from sending a person back to a country that still has it.
1: Florida crews are trying to contain a brush fire in Miami-Dade and Broward counties near Highway 27. It's already burned more than 5,600 acres. I'm Michelle Franz in ABC News.
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0: Southwest Arkansas weather.
10: Looking at your weather forecast for today, it looks like we may see some sunshine this afternoon, plus a high near 76 with a northeast wind. Tonight, clear, low around 51, then sunny Tuesday and a high near 80. Clear skies Tuesday night, low around 56, and sunny with a high near 86 Wednesday. Clear with a low around 61 Wednesday night, and Thursday, well, sunny skies and a high near 84.
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just can't keep a good man down. It's Randy Owen and the boys from Alabama. Good afternoon. Hey, it's a Monday already. The dreaded Monday, my friend. Another work week going down. Here comes Shenandoah.

0: Well, let's see here. I am baling the hay, slopping the pigs, drinking an RC Cola, eating a moon pie. I am in a country state of mind is what I'm in with Hank Williams Jr. Hey, good afternoon again. Monday afternoon with Jim West. Boy, we've got more great classic country coming up, including a big old duet which crossed over to the pop charts back in about 1983 from Kenny Rogers and Dolly Parton. And that is next.
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0: Well, what might have been is what might have been, and that's what might have been. It's Little Texas is what it is, Monday afternoon with Jim West, your favorite classic country. Thank you for being here on the way. Ronnie McDowell, gonna love you in a New York minute. Also, David Ball's got that thinking problem. And Johnny Cash going up to the factory and getting it one piece at a time. And that's coming up.
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This is the Cottonmouth, a negatory on the cost of this machine there, Red Rider. 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It's cheaper that way.

0: just loving you in a New York minute. I'm from Ronnie McDowell, and I've got some country music birthdays to give to you in less than a minute. Birthdays on Saturday included the late Hank Snow. Hank Snow would have had a birthday on Saturday. Yesterday, Sunday, Mother's Day, the late Mother Maybelle Carter would have been celebrating her birthday as well. Today, Monday, the 11th day of May. It looks like the only birthday we have today is Mark Herndon. He was a member of Alabama. And if it's your birthday, once again, happy cake day to you today.
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1: ABC News, I'm Michelle Franzen. Redistricting efforts continue in the wake of the Supreme Court's decision impacting the Voting Rights Act. South Carolina, now the latest state to look at redrawing maps, including the district of lone Democratic House member Jim Clyburn. ABC Washington Bureau Chief Rick Klein has more.
2: You can put voters in a new district, but you can't force them who to vote for. So if you move those voters, including in Congressman Clyburn's district, which is a majority black district in South Carolina, into other districts, the fight becomes for those other districts. Someone like Jim Clyburn, he's been elected 17 times to Congress. District has changed a number of times.
1: President Trump heads to China later this week for talks. A White House official says more than a dozen CEOs of major U.S. businesses will be joining him in Beijing. Talks, though, still likely to center around the war with Iran. It comes after the president rejected Iran's response to a ceasefire. 18 passengers evacuated from the Dutch cruise ship due to a hantavirus outbreak, now in quarantine in Nebraska and Georgia, waiting to get the all clear from health officials. This is ABC News. One of the biggest pop stars in the world is targeting Samsung in a new lawsuit.
3: Dua Lipa says Samsung is selling TVs using her image without her permission. The photo in question was taken at a music festival in 2024 and is displayed on the boxes for certain Samsung televisions. Lawyers for the three-time Grammy winner say they repeatedly asked Samsung to stop using the image, but the company was dismissive and callous. Now they're suing Samsung for infringing on Dua Lipa's copyright and trademark rights and are asking for $15 million. Mike Dubosky, ABC News.
1: Samsung says it won't comment on the ongoing litigation.

0: New research says recess for kids in school just isn't fun. It's necessary. The American Academy of Pediatrics updated its policy, saying unstructured time is crucial for academic success as well as mental, physical, and social development. I'm Michelle Franzen, ABC News.
1: You think a ticket for not wearing your seatbelt is the worst that could happen? A fine, an inconvenience, a little embarrassment. 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Suddenly, a ticket doesn't seem so bad. That ticket? That was nothing. Click it. Don't risk it. 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
8: Looking at your weather forecast for today, it looks like we may see some sunshine this afternoon. Plus a high near 76 with a northeast wind. Tonight, clear, low around 51, then sunny Tuesday and a high near 80. Clear skies Tuesday night, low around 56, and sunny with a high near 86 Wednesday. Clear with a low around 61 Wednesday night, and Thursday, well, sunny skies and a high near 84.
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That's all there is to it. It must be love. There's Don Williams, the gentle giant, Jim West. On your Monday afternoon, we've got your favorite classic country. I love this song from Willie. It's the city of...

0: I have been a fan of the Mavericks from the very first time I saw them perform on stage in Nashville many, many years ago. They're some of what a fun group they were. I mean, these guys kept the dance floor hopping. Everybody was on their feet dancing in the aisles and everywhere. It was great. The Mavericks, yeah, including the late Raul Melo. And all you ever do is bring me down, Paco.
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0: Well, are you sure that Hank done it this away? No, I don't think so. There's Waylon. Waylon Jennings back in his outlaw days, of course, Classic Country 98.7, The Maverick. Happy Monday, Jim West with a little Sawyer Brown on the way.
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0: Now who's that man just messing up my life? It's Toby Keith, Jim West. Good afternoon. Really appreciate you hanging with us. Great music on the way, including some Alabama and mountain music.
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1: I'm Jessica Ettinger, CNBC. It was a record-setting day on Wall Street after modest gains for stocks. Fresh record highs for the S&P 500 index and the NASDAQ. Let's start with the Dow. It was up 95 points, led higher by shares of Caterpillar, which are up 3% today. The S&P 500 index added 13 points. The NASDAQ was up 27 points. NVIDIA shares hit a record high. They were up almost 2% today. And other companies whose shares hit fresh record highs today include Applied Materials, AMD, Cisco, Corning, Lam Research, and Texas Instruments. President Trump saying the ceasefire with Iran is on life support. Iran says it will never bow to the U.S. All of this ahead of a crucial trip to China for the president, set to meet later this week with Iran's ally, China's President Xi. Jessica Ettinger, CNBC.
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6: ABC News, I'm Michelle Franzen. Supreme Court Justice Samuel Alito has temporarily extended an order maintaining nationwide access to the widely used abortion pill mifepristone by mail and through telehealth visits for now. ABC's Devin Dwyer has more.
7: An administrative stay is simply a timeout, a freeze of the status quo to allow the justices both to decide what they're going to do and also to write something about it, to be able to explain it to us.
6: Mifepristone has been deemed safe by federal health scientists for decades. Due to the ongoing war with Iran, President Trump says he may support lifting the federal gas tax temporarily to help with soaring gas prices at the pump. It could reduce a gallon of regular by roughly 18 cents and just over 24 cents a gallon for diesel. The president calls Iran's latest response to a ceasefire deal weak. U.S. home sales remained flat in April, a time with sales picking up for the season typically. The lagging housing market struggling due to the economic uncertainty. This is ABC News. Severe weather is targeting parts of the South today in drought-stricken regions, and extreme heat in parts of the West and mountain states are raising the risk for wildfires. ABC News meteorologist Kenton Jawecki has more.
8: Where it's also very warm in the upper Midwest, it's also combining with dry conditions on the ground and a lot of wind, and that's giving them fire weather danger, meaning that weather conditions are there, and that if a fire sparks, it's going to spread rapidly. That's for parts of eastern Montana. We're talking about South Dakota, North Dakota, even through much of Nebraska, including Kearney, Nebraska, and then you're getting through northern Minnesota as well, where we have elevated fire danger there too as well today.
6: UK Prime Minister Keir Starmer facing growing calls to resign from members of his own Labour Party. It comes in the wake of local election results. Three ministers serving in his government have resigned. The Prime Minister's polling numbers down due to perceptions that the economy hasn't changed, and also amid the release of the Jeffrey Epstein files involving a U.S. ambassador appointed by Starmer. Michelle Franz in ABC News.
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0: Good afternoon. Welcome to Drive Time Sports here on the Buzz Radio Network. Rick Schaefer standing by in Northwest Arkansas. I'm Randy Rainwater from the Capital City.
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0: Good afternoon, Raymond. Good afternoon, Rick. Do it again, Raymond.
2: Everybody have a good weekend?
0: Yes, we did. BuzzBQ this past
3: weekend.
0: Yes, BuzzBQ.
3: Was it fun?
0: It was a great event once again with every type of barbecue in sauce that you could imagine.
3: Really?
0: And even they have these specialty dishes, side dishes, I think that's what they call them.
3: Yeah.
0: We're trying to get Raymond's...
3: Oh, get his microphone up.
2: You know, years ago, I was one of the judges for the BuzzBQ, and I cook ribs. I make my own sauce. I enjoy doing that. And after you sample 40 different ribs, I didn't want to look at barbecue for a good while.
3: I'll bet.
2: But it was amazing. So you could take a bite of one of them, and it was like biting into a stick of hickory wood. Oh man, you got to back off the hickory here, man.
3: But anyway, well, Randy, as much as you've criticized me for the way I like certain meat, I will say this: if you're eating barbecue, you eat burnt ends. You do not eat rare ends, right? Am I right? Is that correct?

0: I sampled so many, I really can't tell you what.
1: Did you eat rare ends? You don't eat rare barbecue.
0: No, that's true.
1: You don't do that.
0: Now, that is a, okay, in that aspect, you are absolutely correct.
1: And I now, you need barbecue sauce, not ketchup. I get that.
0: Yeah. Yes.
2: Did they have a hot tub this year, Randy?
0: No.
2: Years ago, they had a hot tub. That was the year that Stinky Gringo was one of the sponsors. Tommy Smith was around.
1: Is that a real thing, Stinky Gringo?
2: Yeah, I served it at Little Rock Trojan Arkansas State game the other night. I was a bartender.
1: You served it?
2: On Cinco de
0: Mayo. Oh, it's an actual bottle. Yes, it's a brand.
2: Oh, yeah. And it's only, what is it, 30 proof, something crazy like that.
1: Goodness.
0: Don't know the numbers.
1: You can tell why I don't know anything about it. Stinky Gringo. Never heard of that.
0: But it was a fun event.
1: Yeah.
0: I don't know the numbers. There had to be thousands that went through this past Saturday. Hmm. Now, what you have to understand, Rick, it's held at the North Little Rock RV Park. And you can actually see the interstate right above. Yeah. Right above. So, I mean, you can see the cars passing by. Interstate 30, right above the Arkansas River, and right below, or the RV park is right below. Just, it's kind of catty corner, if you will, from Simmons Arena. So you're right there on the river's edge.
1: All right.
0: And because of how the park is constructed, you can just make like a horseshoe around. It's got a obviously asphalt driveway, and you got the concrete pads where the RVs are positioned. But you can just walk around, get free samples, and all the samples that you want, whether it be chicken, brisket, ribs. Didn't see many serving ribs. I'm guessing that is something that they use strictly to be judged.
2: Yeah.
0: Rather than just have. But brisket, chicken, you name it, it's all there.
2: Yeah, if you give somebody a rib every time they come by, that gets kind of expensive, you know.
0: Yeah, I can only imagine. You're right. The other big news, this is not sports related, but I can certainly, I think there are thousands out there, well, our tens of listeners.
2: You need an introduction music for this announcement.
1: Oh, this is big?
0: Oh, sad news.
2: Yeah.
1: Oh, sad news.
0: Feltner's Whataburger in Russellville. I've always been saying when I talk about Honda of Russellville, I always talk about exit 82, the Whataburger exit.
1: Yeah, yeah.
0: They closed their doors permanently Friday night.
1: Wow.
0: I was talking to Jeff Allen, who is the point extraordinaire personality, and he lives in Russellville.
1: Yeah.
0: And I have known Missy and Randy for easily 35 years,
2: yeah,
0: maybe even a year or two longer. Took it over from Missy's parents, father, and after I don't know how many years. What did you say? 50 years? That
2: I don't know, but I can't.
1: I think it's been open probably. I moved here in 76. I can't remember it not being there because that was one of the first things you learn is you stop in Russellville. It's exit 81, not 82, but that's one of the first things you hear is you got to go to Whataburger.
2: See, through Randy and his association with Missy and her husband, mm-hmm. we had our cell number. And anytime we went to Fayetteville coming or going, we'd call ahead and everything waiting on us, milkshakes, french fries.
1: Wow, yeah.
2: We paid for it. It wasn't free.
0: I can't do it anymore. I would challenge a full bag of french fries. Anyone who could eat a full bag of french fries, you needed nothing else to eat because there were so many fries. I eventually got to where I got a half order, then I cut it down to a quarter of an order, and I still had fries left over. But the burgers.
1: So what happened?
0: Well, Randy and Missy are probably.

0: probably. I'm not going to hazard a guess how old they are. I'll just simply say, when you reach a certain age,
1: it was time to give it,
0: up. It was time to step aside.
2: I mean, that's a staple. Russellville and Arkansas checks across the street.
0: Right across the street.
2: Somebody couldn't pick that up.
1: Yeah, nobody would buy it.
0: I don't know. I don't know the details of that aspect of it.
2: We're saddened.
0: Yeah.
1: Yeah. Wow.
0: The business side of it, but
1: that's an Arkansas landmark.
0: Well, they're in the Arkansas Food Hall of Fame.
1: Yes, it should be. There's a Feltner's up here, and they say it's close. It's similar, and it's on College. It's still open, to my knowledge. In fact, every Monday, the Sue and I story, Jim Lindsay, played on the 64 and 65 teams. I think the helmet hitting got to him. He's not as sharp as he once was. But every Monday, Ken Hatfield, and I'm told, I think Freddie Marshall, maybe he lives back here, and several members of that 64, 65 group that live here, they all go to Feltner's. And it's really a great stimulating experience for Jim, brings back the memories. So I think it's still open, to my knowledge.
2: So where is it, Rick?
1: It's on College Avenue between Township and Rolling Hills, if you know Fayetteville at all. So it would be considerably north of Martin Luther King Boulevard. And if you're MLK and you get on College Avenue, you go all the way to Township, and then you go a little bit further, and there's Feltner's.
0: And it's called Feltner's?
1: Yeah, it's called Feltner's.
0: Okay.
1: Mm-hmm. It's not called Whataburger. It's called Feltner's. Because there are Whataburgers in northwest Arkansas that are, you know, the other Whataburger. So,
0: it's called Feltner's. Which is a franchise.
1: Mm-hmm. Yeah. Mm-hmm.
0: Okay, this is from our Middleton Heat in here. Thank you. Says, I think Feltner's opened in 1958.
1: Holy smokes, wow.
0: 1958.
1: Wow. So that is almost 70 years of history, 68.
0: So, Randy, Missy, we wish you the best in retirement. I know it had to be a sad moment to close those doors for the final time on Friday night, and we just wish you well in any endeavors you have going forward.
1: Well, you know what's going to happen. Everybody's going to their house for dinner.
2: That's a lot of buns, Randy, a lot of buns.
0: That's a lot of buns. That's a lot of buns.
1: Did they take the shake machine with them?
0: I don't know, but the chocolate milkshake was outstanding. That was the double R special. It was the chocolate shake, and I wanted a glass of water to go along with it, the quarter, half order of fries, and just I could eat a regular Whataburger, not a double, not a triple, whatever else, but... and they had other great food on the menu as well, but they were known obviously for their burgers. So,
1: well, did they make an announcement ahead of time? They didn't just Friday all of a sudden say we're close, did they? Or how did that happen?
0: If it were not from my wife telling me, I guess it was either Saturday or maybe it was even Friday night for that matter. Friday afternoon that they were closing. They'd be closing at 5:30. I think it was 5:30. Anyway.
1: Wow.
0: Jeff was telling me a moment ago he went at 7:30 thinking he could still get there and avoid the rush. When he got there at 7:30, if you're familiar with the layout of the actual business, faced towards Arkansas Tech where there was a sign that was out next to the road. They were lined up all the way out
1: on
0: the
1: gosh.
0: Sign. This
1: really?
0: Was still at 7:30 at night.
1: Wow.
0: But they finally ran out of food, and thus they closed the doors.
1: Wow. Goodness.
0: Sad moment.
1: Yep. Everything here eventually comes to an end.
0: Yep. Yeah. Gosh, 70 years. That's amazing. Mm-hmm. That is absolutely amazing. Savage says, by way of our Middleton Heat and Air, Randy, I guess Hunter Yurchek closed the Whataburger program too. So sad. LOL.
1: Oh my gosh.
0: Savage.
1: Gonna blame him.
0: Now,
1: poor Hunter, he's getting blamed for everything now. Yeah.
0: Now
1: no tennis and no Whataburger.

0: my goodness.
1: Wow.
0: Oh, my goodness.
1: Goodness gracious.
0: Well, hold on, Rick.
1: Well, where am I going?
0: Hold on, Ray. Wait a minute. I just saw another ball leave Bomb Stadium. Oklahoma has hit another home run.
1: Well, you know, the 2 days before it, Arkansas hit a bunch. And, you know, Arkansas did win the series. And for those who have been wondering about Arkansas's offense, they did score in double digits in all three games. So, yes, Oklahoma won yesterday. But guess who had a big eighth inning the day before? And that's the way baseball works.
0: And that's the way you want to remember it, right?
1: But I knew you'd start it with what happened yesterday. But Arkansas still won the series. You knew that, didn't you? That Arkansas won the series, 2 out of 3. Did you know that?
0: No.
1: Or did you just think that game Sunday was the only one that counted?
0: I only watched on Sunday. I don't know what happened.
2: They're no longer going to show Arkansas pitchers ERA, right?
1: Oh my gosh.
0: Well,
1: wow. Hey, if Dietz doesn't pitch, it is
0: somewhere near, most of them are at least, 19 years of age, would you think, pitching-wise? There's a couple,
1: probably.
0: Close to 2021. I'm seeing one on this page that says 22.11.
1: Oh, my gosh. That's the ERA?
2: So as the season started, it was touted.
1: As a deeper pitching staff.
0: Yes. Oh, my goodness.
1: Yeah.
2: They're deep.
1: They got plenty of guys.
2: They go deep, all right.
1: Oh, my gosh.
0: You're coming out of the park deep?
1: Yeah, that's good, Ray. You came up with one. That's pretty good. But then they do have numbers. You know, I guess if you have a lot, that's deep, isn't it?
0: Well, I must have said something that caught Carrie's attention. And she walked in and she said, "What's wrong?" I said, "Well, dadgummit. Another banjo hitter hit one out of the park." And she said, "What's a banjo player?" That's a guy that if he gets a hit, maybe you need to start playing the banjo, because he is that little left-hander they had. I think he had like one home run going into the weekend. He had two in one game. Two in one game.
1: Yeah.
0: And,
1: yeah, you're right. I think he did have one. I think he's got three. So
0: yeah. He probably wishes they could play Arkansas every weekend.
2: He may be SEC Player of the Week.
1: Well, don't look now, but I'm looking at the Baseball America Top 25, and Arkansas, despite getting shelled, moved from 14th to 10th in Baseball America this week.
2: Oh, good.
1: There must have been some real shakeups in the SEC, because Auburn has moved up to number 4. Georgia's moved up to number 5. Texas has fallen from 3 to 6, so they must have had a tough weekend. And Florida's number 9. Arkansas's number 10. And when you look at the SEC records, other than Georgia being 21-6, everybody else is about in the same cluster. Mississippi State's number 12. Texas A&M's number 15. Let's see, Alabama's number 19, Oklahoma's number 20. They were number 16 before last week. Arkansas knocked them down a little bit. Ole Miss is number 22, and Tennessee's number 24. Is this a tough league or what? And you're complaining about losing a game?
0: Every game was an adventure.
1: Except
0: for the one on Friday.
1: One? Yeah. And I had the privilege of going. I had a friend that invited me to go. We didn't have the show because the game started early. It was a gorgeous day. Arkansas hit 4 home runs. Dietz pitched. Anytime Dietz pitches, you feel pretty good. It was an enjoyable experience. 7 innings. And remember last week we were talking about game atmosphere mostly at Reynolds Razorback Stadium. We're talking about the game atmosphere there and how it could be enhanced. Do you know at the baseball games, not one thing they played, music that they played, was irritating. Not one. It was baseball-y music. It was athletic music. It was nice music. None of it was irritating. And none of it blasted anybody out of their seats. And I thought, this is really nice. Maybe football ought to look at baseball. for game time experiences.
2: Well, we had some football scores.
0: Can any footballs leave the stadium?
1: Yeah. I don't know. Anyway, it was a gorgeous day. It was wonderful to go to the ballpark. I'm thankful my friend invited me. And then, of course, the next day they're down, and then got 7 runs in the 8th inning and won. That was fun. Next day they're tied, and then, oops, came up a few, didn't they?
0: You know how crazy the game of baseball is when you think about it?
1: Oh, it is.
0: The one on Saturday that you're talking about, that Arkansas did score the 7 runs, there was one out. Now, Cahill Aloy, who, oh, by the way, when he now comes up batting, they now close the windows to that little camper that they have, the barbecue. They shut the window now out of
1: that's
0: wisdom
1: funny.
0: Because they don't want any more balls landing in their barbecue sauce, I guess.
1: That's great. Yeah.
2: They put bulletproof windows in.
0: They may have done that as well.
1: Doesn't mean they're baseball proof.
0: But
1: hit a baseball, not a bullet.
0: In Sunday's game, Oklahoma pounded out 15 hits. I'm sorry. They scored 15 hits on 13. Get this right. Scored 15 runs on 13 hits. I'll get it straight. Eventually.
1: That's not good. That means there were some runs that scored without hits.
0: But the one on Saturday, you talk about the baseball gods smiling on Arkansas. Aloy hits one, I think, 111 miles an hour at the shortstop. Willits, who, oh, by the way, his dad is the offensive coordinator, whatever you want to call it, for Oklahoma. He bobbled the ball. Couldn't get the force out at second. Tried to go to first. Not in time. Aloy got down the line. And all of a sudden, that rather than the game being over, well, I say game being over, but because I think that was in the 8th inning, but all of a sudden now, it opens up the doors, and Arkansas scores those 7 runs. And T.J. Pompey did everything he could yesterday, just wasn't enough. He couldn't get enough bats. He went 3-for-4, scored 2 runs, hit 2 home runs in the game, finished with 4 RBIs, but it wasn't enough as Oklahoma wins 15-10. They went for 2, by the way, on one particular touchdown. Saturday, it was 12-8. Oklahoma pounded out 12 hits. And you're at the point, I don't know who they want to put out there on the mound to pitch.
1: Deets. Just pitching every game.
0: Well, I was wondering, is he strong enough he can throw 27 innings in a weekend?
1: I don't know. Got to consider it.
0: Now I'm even worried about Arkansas going down to Hoover. And that big old ballpark, the way Arkansas is throwing up the gopher balls right now. But and there were a couple. I guess, Rick, the part that really is baffling is, one, this entire weekend, but it's happened before. Arkansas will get the first 2 outs quickly, but then can't get that third out.
1: That has happened, hasn't it?
0: And then the other thing that is aggravating, if you will, is the pitchers for Arkansas will jump out 0-2.
1: Oh, yeah.
0: And then throw a ball right down the middle.
1: Yeah. Much better to give a pitch that's hard to hit and out of the strike zone. You're right.
0: But, man. All right, we will step aside for a moment. Rick Schaefer, Ray Tucker, I'm Randy Rainwater. Drive Time Sports will continue.
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0: NCAA softball regionals, are you not, Neil?

Absolutely, and Arkansas is going to be a big factor in that, we hope. Their odds, they were as much as plus 2,000 a couple of weeks ago, and then when they had a couple of series, they went down to plus 1,500. This morning, the Hogs to win the College World Series are down to plus 1,200. So if you've gotten on them a little earlier, you could have gotten a little bit better price. So before they start advancing through there, if you're going to think the Hogs can make a run for the soft.

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2: What is going on with hogsports.com?
4: Well, spring sports, I guess. You got softball and women's golf, I guess, started today. And, you got Kentucky series coming up on Thursday. And then, not much else, really, right?
2: It seems to be hitting that time of the year, does it not, where kind of slows down just a little bit.
4: Yeah.
2: But you're coming to the conclusion of all the high school sports, and now we're getting down to tournament time. The women have already had their tournament, the SEC tournament. Yucko, Texas won that. And now you're getting ready for the regionals, which will begin Bogle Park this Friday. Arkansas starts off with Fordham at 4:30.
4: Yeah, that's right. And then you've also got, a little bit of, former Razorback stuff. You've got the NBA Draft Combine on Tuesday. So that's a three-day event, and you can watch it on the first 2 days on ESPN2. They do strength, agility, and shooting at 1 o'clock on ESPN2, and then Wednesday they have scrimmages starting at 1 on ESPN2, and then they have scrimmages on Thursday starting at 1, and that's on NBA TV. So you can watch Darius Acuff and Billy Richmond, Trevin Brazil, Malik Thomas, and see how they do.
2: That is correct. We've got a full call board. Let's get to Billy. Billy, good afternoon. Welcome to Drive Time Sports.
5: Yeah, man. Thanks for letting me on. And I had a comment / question for about Darius Acuff. From the it factor, why is he not rated higher? In my opinion, I think he's the greatest player in college basketball this year. You know, he played hurt, everything like that. I just don't understand why he's getting...
2: Defense.
5: I'd
2: say even as high as I'm saying even as high as five.
6: Yeah.
2: And Lott are slotting him at six. Mm-hmm. There's a kind Brooklyn. Of a flip flop back and forth, five and six. But yeah, he's there. Maybe the only reason why he's not number one is because of his lack of defense.
0: I didn't know they played that in the NBA.
4: Height too.
2: I think he's only 6'2".
5: But I had one more question for you guys. Let you guys come in. If I have a neighbor that has a cat that comes over and takes a dump in my yard, my dog, and I got him all registered.
0: No.
2: Thank you. Hope you'll get someone else. Maybe call Animal Services. They might better answer that question.
0: You hit the dump button.
2: Yeah, I didn't like it. I was scared of where that was headed. Anytime you talk about, never mind.
6: Wow. That's interesting going from Darius Acuff to that one.
2: I know we're problem solvers, but we can't help you with that. No. Call Animal Services. Chuck, good afternoon. Welcome to Drive Time Sports.
7: Good afternoon. I want to talk a little bit of baseball, but then I want to go to college basketball.
2: All right.
7: You know, we might have lost that game. You're not going to win them all in baseball, folks. You know, it's baseball.
6: Yeah.
7: I think we came out of that game Sunday and we learned a little something. We have a new pitcher. I loved that guy that came in the end. He pitched the last two innings.
2: DeKramer?
7: I don't remember.
2: James DeKramer?
7: I don't remember his name.
2: Yeah, James DeKramer.
7: Yeah. You know what? He was pitching. He was not throwing. And he had him off balance. I loved it.
2: Best part I liked about it, he wasn't throwing the ball in the middle of the plate.
7: Yeah.
2: And he wasn't waste time.
7: I'll tell you what, I wanted to say that. We're not going to win them all. Now I'm going to move on to basketball. I watched a USA All-Star team, I guess it was,

0: versus Team World. And the kid from Poland was in there, and two of our other, Jordan Smith Jr., and the other Connecticut kid we got. And oh my gosh, folks, we got some hosses. I mean, they were arguably the top three players on the floor.
1: I guess you're done.
0: That kid from
1: Tournay.
0: Poland is a freak. Huh?
1: Tournay.
0: Or
1: you mentioned
0: who?
1: Tournay. He, I may be mispronouncing his last. Do what? Trey?
2: Torrey? Yeah, like Trey, but Torrey.
0: He is one heck of an athlete. Good Lord. He soars above the rim. There were NBA scouts there, and the people on TV were saying they were watching him. And Jordan Smith Jr. is we're going to be real happy with him. And Abdu Torrey or whatever his name is from Connecticut, wow, he's electrified. I mean, man, we're going to have, if we get one big man that can anchor, you know, in the paint, traditional big guy, we need Kareem Abdul-Jabbar Jr.
2: That's all.
3: Yeah.
2: They didn't make a lot of those guys.
0: You know.
1: I would think even by now, though, his son would be too old to be playing college basketball if he could actually play.
0: Well, maybe. I don't know. Maybe,
1: but they let 30-year-olds back in. Why not?
2: I mean, Kareem was done when I was elementary school.
0: But I'm telling you, I stumbled into that video, and it was
2: junior
0: the full game. I watched the whole game, and that kid from Poland was, I mean, man. I don't know what to say. Wait till you see him play.
2: You talking about Mika Murinen?
0: 6'11", and I mean, he's taking passes on a fast break, running the floor, and gets the alley-oop, and it ain't good enough for him just to dunk it. He's doing reverse, back behind his head jam. Unbelievable. Some of the stuff that kid can do.
1: If I could see it, I might believe it, though.
0: He runs the he's sensational. We've got a great player right there. And Jordan Smith, I don't think I have to say much about him. And Torrey from Connecticut, wow. Another freak.
2: And you're talking about Murinen when you're saying Poland, right? He's from Finland.
0: Do what?
2: Murinen's from Finland. That's who you're talking about.
0: I thought he was from Poland. Maybe Finland. Yeah, you're right, Finland.
2: Yeah.
0: That's right.
2: Mm-hmm.
0: Finland.
2: Now
0: that's the kid I'm talking about.
2: They're all very athletically gifted.
0: What do you
2: I'm
0: say
2: not sure
0: about those guys, Trey?
2: Yeah, I'm not sure Torrey is not, as good an athlete as anybody, and he's really improved his shot from deep. That's something he's really put a lot of focus in. There's a good documentary on him on YouTube just about kind of his rise as a player and stuff, but he can sky. He's got unbelievable hops. Jordan Smith just makes it look really effortless. Every time Jordan Smith goes up, it looks like he's about to go up for a layup and he flushes it. You know, he just makes it look incredibly effortless. I think Mika Murinen, I'm a huge fan, once he gets a little bit stronger. But even now, you can't teach that athleticism that he has at 6'11". I mean, it's an impressive, and of course, J.J. Andrews, we know a lot more about him being from Arkansas and all the skills that he brings to the table. I mean, that's four freshmen who are as good as any. Arkansas probably never brought in four freshmen as good as these four. You know, they may have brought in a guy who's better. You know, maybe Acuff was better than any of them, but they've never brought in four in one class like this group.
0: That's right. And that kid from Finland, I'm telling you, he plays like he's a 6'4", 6'5 guy.
2: Yeah. We got to get you getting his name, Mika. Mika.
0: I'll just settle for
2: Murinen.
0: How about that?
2: Mika Murinen.
0: Murinen. Okay.
1: Thank you, Chuck.
0: I think they call him Slim Jesus.
2: Yeah, I guarantee you Chuck's going to learn how to
1: Thank
2: say his
1: you,
2: name
1: Chuck.
2: Before his career is over. He'll have his name down.
1: All right, we will step away for a moment. Rick Schaefer, Ray Tucker, I'm Randy Rainwater. TreyBittyHawkSports.com being brought to you by Chris Crane, Hyundai, and Genesis of Conway. Drive Time Sports will continue in a moment.
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1: And let's talk with Steve. Steve, good afternoon. You have a question or comment for Trey.
12: First of all, I saw the lottery deal Saturday night, and Brooklyn has a pick of a cup.
2: They have six picks.
12: Which surprised me.
2: They have the six pick, which is about where Acuff is being projected. A lot of people have him going to Brooklyn.
12: So I'll be happy with that for right now.
1: Yeah, the other option
12: but,
1: is...
12: But Trey...
13: Mm-hmm. Yes.
12: Are they going to be bigger, faster, and stronger this year or not? And what about the secondary? You have not talked about the Gunners or the special teams. So I want to know about the Gunners and the special teams because that is a key cog in the offense.
14: Got all summer to discuss it all, so here's your opportunity. The Gunners in the secondary. Right.
2: Randy Rainwater's favorite position.
13: That's Randy's specialty.
2: Right. I always say they quit reporting on 40 times, and, you know, we run the 40 at the NFL Combine, but, you know, that's what a gunner's job is, to run 40 yards. I want to know how fast everybody, who can be a gunner, right? I'm not sure who the Gunners are. They have spent a lot of time on special team stuff, but I couldn't tell you who the Gunners are going to be. As far as return men, you know, Sutton Smith is a good candidate. Kickoff return, I feel like they had every offensive player, like running backs and wide receivers and stuff. I'm not a fan of working that much on kickoff return just because I don't think you should really ever do it. But the things you should work on are punt coverage, and punt return. You know, you should be working on those aspects of your game, especially your punt team. I mean, that's so many games are changed because of punting. So are they going to be bigger, faster, stronger? I think they'll be deeper. I think they'll be faster in the secondary. I mean, that's not going to be hard to do. We went over a lot of that last week. We talked about some of the really slow numbers, and not just for guys that weren't playing, but guys that were starting. I mean, there was one guy who ran a sub 4.5, and it was a 4.49. It was Julian Neal. Out of all the guys that started in the secondary, who were the regular starters in the secondary, there were some 4.66s and some 4.69s, a 4.78. I mean, just terrible, terrible 40 times for defensive backs. I do expect that they'll be a lot faster. They do have Miguel Mitchell. He started three games. I wouldn't say he was a starter, but he started three games for them last year and tied with Mike Washington for the second fastest time on the team. So his results have been mixed. You know, Miguel hasn't just, like, set the world on fire as an Arkansas defensive back, but he is faster than the guys that they had. So maybe he'll have some more tools to work with a new coaching staff. But I do expect them to be faster. I think that they'll be deeper overall. I worry that quarterback is going to be the thing that sinks this team.
1: Let's check in with JW. JW, good afternoon. You have a question or comment for Trey.
15: I do. I want to make a comment about the Mika first. My wife pointed out something. She goes, that dude must be a real player. He's got Michael Myers or something tattooed on his arm.
2: He got a Michael Myers tattoo, yeah.
15: Yeah, she goes, I've noticed around the league, the guys that got tattoos that are really spending that NIL money on it are real players. She goes, I like him. But anyway, I got a question. All right, let's play with fake numbers here for a second. All right, Alabama's got $50 million to build a great football team. We got $25 million. We can only get what we can get with their players, and it's always going to be like that, okay? The problem that we had with Sam Pittman is that we were so hard on him when we really didn't know what was going on behind. So a lot of us, as myself, shouldn't have been as hard on him because of Hunter Yurecek. Where do we start evaluating a coach with only his resources that he has? If not, we're just going to keep going through coaches, and we're not going to have coaches that you can't expect a whole lot out of when you're buying better players, and that's what it's coming down to. So when do you start saying, okay, we're just a B school, and this is what we got, and this is it? And because if the money's going to be that way, then how do you evaluate a good coach? He may be a great coach. He just can't get the players. And instead of being in this vicious cycle, what do you think's the best thing to do with this? And I'll just hang up and listen, but I was just going to get your ideas and thoughts on that. Thanks, guys.
1: Thank you, JW.
2: Yeah, no, I think he makes some fair points. I don't know that Alabama has $50 million, but they've got more than Arkansas. They're up there. And Arkansas, I believe, is about 25. I hate bringing up Indiana because that's what everybody does. It's like, well, Indiana, you know, but Indiana didn't have the same amount of money that maybe they do now out of the gate. They won with less. They did a good job evaluating. Arkansas did a really poor job evaluating. I reported all year last year that the bulk of Arkansas's money, where they spent money, was on the offensive line. Did a good job there. And in the secondary, bringing guys in from the secondary, that's where they spent a lot of their money. And the guys that they brought in just weren't very good players. I mean, if you're going to spend a lot of money on one area, you'd like it not to be the worst group that you have. And they also just kind of failed on the defensive line. You know, two more defensive linemen would have been really big for that defense, but they were very thin all year on the defensive line. I mean, you can judge on that regard, but at the same time, you know, what are we asking for at Arkansas? Is anybody saying Arkansas needs to win 13 games? Anybody?
14: No, yeah. But by the time we get to August, somebody will say they're going to win them all. But no, nobody really. Realistically, nobody. No.
2: I think optimistic Hog fans would be thinking, hey, maybe they could get eight.
14: Eight. That would be peak this year, I think. For the biggest optimists this year, yes.
2: That's five games fewer. And that's optimistic. That's an optimistic viewpoint, you know. And I think if Sam Pittman had turned things around and won eight games, people would have, he'd probably still be the coach. He would still be the coach at Arkansas. So, I guess you've got to win with good players before you can win with great players. But Arkansas has to figure out a way to win with what they've got as a program. Arkansas has kind of always done that. They've always had – the thing that's always hurt Arkansas, in my opinion, is – the lack of access to elite talent. It's not fan support. It's not facilities. It's not, you know, it's a really nice place to live. It's a great place. It's a great area. There are so many positives about Arkansas. It's the only major program in the state. It just, there's not a lot of big cities that produce a ton of talent around Fayetteville, Arkansas. And that has always been what has hampered the program. And as much as we complain about NIL and revenue sharing and all that, you can get players from all over the country now. You know, it just, you have to embrace it. You have to find people willing to donate big bucks, and you can change things. But you got to win first. People will buy in.
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0: fears, but look at today's local news. Residents in Nashville are being advised of an upcoming street closure beginning today, May 11th. City officials announced that the intersection at South Jones Street and Clark Street will be closed for at least 10 days or until construction work in the area is completed. Drivers are encouraged to use alternate routes and allow extra travel time while work is underway. Officials also thanked residents for their patience during the closure period. In other community news, the Glory Bee Soup Kitchen will be serving meals to area residents this Wednesday from 2 p.m. until 5 p.m. This week's menu will include baked chicken, potatoes, green beans, and dessert. Organizers say the meals are available to help support members of the community. For more information about the meal giveaway, residents can call 870-451-4441. A student who graduated from Southern Arkansas University this past weekend was recently recognized for her hard work and dedication to the agriculture industry. Callie Smith, an agriculture business student at SAU, was named the overall Ag Student of the Year during the university's 2026 Ag Formal. KMTB and KNAS recently spoke with Smith prior to graduation about how she first became involved in agriculture and what inspired her passion for the industry.
1: I am a senior agricultural business student at Southern Arkansas University. I am the daughter of Brandon and Emily Smith and the granddaughter of Amy Sweat and David and Pat Sweat of McCaskill. So I have been interested in agriculture from a very young age. Both of my parents grew up on a farm and they showed livestock. And with my dad being an ag teacher, it made me even more involved, of course. And so when you grow up on a farm, it's really hard to not be involved. So it came pretty naturally to me. So, of course, I have to, you know, shout out my family. They've always supported me throughout my time at SAU. But the professors in the ag department have had a huge influence on me. They've guided me through my classes. They've helped with my internship searches. And now they're helping me prepare for graduation. So their support has definitely meant so much to me.
0: Smith reflected on being selected for the award and shared how meaningful the recognition is as she continues her studies and involvement in agriculture.
1: It's such an honor to be chosen. There are so many working students in the agricultural department, so to be chosen means a great deal. It's also very humbling to know that my professors selected me. I've always really valued their opinion, so to know that they thought I was a worthy recipient means more than anything else. At first, I was shocked. I had to take a second to process it. And then I felt a wave of gratitude and pride wash over me, especially when I looked out and saw some of my closest friends and the professors and the students that I've been a supplemental instructor for. Just to see them all there and be proud of me as well just was a really great feeling.
0: During the interview, she also discussed the qualities and efforts she believes helped set her apart throughout the year.
1: So for this award, they look for the student who is active and involved in all parts of the agricultural department, not just, you know, the business side of it or the animal science side of it. So I think my consistency and my willingness to help throughout the entire ag building really helped me stand out this year.
0: Smith went on to highlight some of her favorite parts of being involved in agriculture, along with the activities and experiences she is most proud to have participated in.
1: So my favorite part has definitely been the people that I've met and the relationships that I've built. Throughout all of my ag classes, I've been able to travel and meet new people and reconnect with old friends along the way. And as far as activities within the ag department, I am a supplemental instructor, which means I facilitate study sessions for students in classes that I've done well in. And so being able to make a difference for those students every day is incredibly rewarding, and it's something that I've loved being a part of for several years now.
0: As she looks toward the future, Smith said she plans to remain active in the agriculture field and continue pursuing opportunities within the industry.
1: Yes, so I cannot see myself stepping away from agriculture ever. I hope to be even more involved in the future, actually, with

0: hopefully starting a career as an extension agent with the Arkansas Cooperative Extension Service.
1: In closing, Smith offered encouragement and advice to younger students who may be interested in a future in agriculture.
0: The two best pieces of advice that I was given as I started, you know, growing up and becoming a more influential person in the agriculture industry is that first, be intentional with everything that you do, whether that's the classes you take or the internships that you apply for. And second, don't be afraid to ask questions. I was terrified of asking questions, but I quickly learned that if you don't know something, I guarantee you there's someone around who does. And the amount that you can learn from them and the connections that you can make with them are invaluable.
1: I'm Shanarika, and that's been a look at today's local news.
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3: We had an unofficial high today of 80 degrees with sunshine for the most part this afternoon and a northeast wind. Now tonight, we expect it to be mostly clear. We'll have a low around 51 with a calm wind. It'll be sunny Tuesday, a high around 80 with a calm wind, and then clear Tuesday night with a low around 54. Sunny with a high near 85 Wednesday, mostly clear with a low around 60 Wednesday night. Thursday, mostly sunny, high near 84. Thursday night, mostly cloudy with a low around 66. It'll be mostly sunny Friday, high near 86, and partly cloudy Friday night with a low around 68. Mostly sunny, high near 85 on Saturday. 20% chance of rain, partly cloudy with a low around 69 on Saturday night. Then Sunday, we'll have a 20% chance of rain, partly sunny, with a high near 85. Looks like the average temperatures for today would be 81 for a high and 59 for a low. This morning at 7 a.m., it was 62 degrees, so it was pretty close to the average low. And this afternoon, unofficially 80, so that's pretty doggone close this afternoon. So that's not a bad day at all right there, but the record high was 90 in 1967. The record low was 39 in 1960. Yesterday, the high was 79, the low was 61, and we measured 0.04 of an inch of rain over the past 24 hours, ending at 7 o'clock. And that's a look at your weather forecast. 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
7: But on Mondays, Trey will join us at 4:30. So just be aware of that, and not on Friday. Let's talk with Tony. Tony, good afternoon. Tony was there at Buzz BQ on Saturday. Good afternoon, Tony.
8: Good afternoon. Yes, sir. It was a great event. But I got two questions for Trey real quick, and I'll hang up and listen. It's a two-part question. But mainly, last year, we were the best two-handed touch football team I've seen on the field, but everybody else was playing tackle.
7: They couldn't touch. They couldn't even do two-handed touch. But never mind, Tony.
8: Yeah, but if you've seen the players this year, do you think we got the quality players to actually wrap up and tackle opposing offenses? And also, I know that they said it's an open quarterback competition, but I feel like the guy that we had last year, the left-hander, I feel he's doing much better than the guy that they brought in with this staff. And last year, he stood in the pocket, took some shots, but made some great passes for taking those shots. And I don't see what... And the spring game, he looked good in the spring game and played better than the other guy. Is this truly going to be an open competition, or is this just going to be the coaching staff saying to the guy that they brought with him, hey, we brought you with us, we want you instead of this other guy, and we're going to give you the ball instead of him? And I'll just hang up and listen.
7: Thank you, Tony.
9: Tackling, I do think that they have a chance to be a better deep. Now they're going to disappoint you at times. I mean, they're playing a very tough schedule, a lot of talented teams. But I think from a personnel standpoint, they have a chance to have a better defense. I still wonder about

0: safety a little bit. I mean, a good bit, I guess I'd say. But I think that they've done a really good job putting together that defensive line. I think that's where it starts. You know, Ron Roberts, I don't know, he has ups and downs at Florida. He's got a really strong reputation as a defensive coordinator. If he wasn't at Arkansas, he would be at some other Power 5 school as defensive coordinator. But he's, you know, there are teams all around the country that have copied what he has done over the years on defense with his tight front. And so, yes, I think that they have a shot to be a better defense. Are they going to be a great defense? I don't know about that. But I think that they'll be a good bit better than they were last year. As far as quarterback, I was pondering this earlier. You know, with this type of offense, this RPO, heavy RPO offense, you know, a lot of throws to the backs and stuff like that. If Talon Green were back with this team, I would feel a lot better about where they are. And I know Talon frustrated us at times, come out in the third quarter and just completely disappear. Where are you throwing the ball, Talon, you know, and the ball security stuff. With the amount of emphasis that Silverfield puts on ball security and with this RPO type of attack, and I would feel better about where they are at quarterback with Talon. I mean, obviously, you know, he was drafted into the NFL, you know, because people see his potential, and we all saw it too. It's just there were times where it's just like, but in a pro-style offense, maybe that wasn't as suited for him as this type of offense might have been. But that's all hypothetical stuff. I do think that it is KJ Jackson's job. I think that he's won the quarterback job. Now, there's still stuff to be done in the offseason, and, you know, AJ's got a lot of potential. I just think that he needs to spend time polishing up as a quarterback before he's ready to be a starter in the SEC. But he's got a lot of potential. But I do think that KJ is going to be the starting quarterback. And I think he's won the job, but they're not going to say that until sometime in fall camp.
1: If you want to pass quarterback, I'll take Bill Montgomery or Quinn Grovey or Matt Jones. Or, and when they're gone, yeah. Right? And he's gone.
0: Way back. Yeah.
1: He's gone. You can't have him. And I know every show you express major concern about quarterback. And I guess KJ Jackson was a highly regarded quarterback. We haven't seen a lot of him, but don't you think there's a possibility he might be pretty good?
0: No, there's a possibility. For me, it's the unknown. It's he could be spectacular, but to me it's the unknown of that position. And in an age in college football where teams don't leave anything up to chance, teams that are, you know, good programs, they're not just, you know, you might have you know, in Ohio State, you know, they have Saban. He was brought up through the system, and obviously, you might have a program here and there that, you know, that goes that way. Ty Simpson at Alabama, you know, he was brought up through that system. But for the most part, teams, if they don't have, you know, a returning starter, they go out and get somebody else's returning starter. You look what Miami did, you know, obviously very aggressive, just going and taking the kid from Duke. You know, you look at what LSU did, taking the top quarterback prospect in the country. You know, teams that, you know, Texas Tech, you know, they had the quarterback that they had, he came up through the system, but when he's out of eligibility, you know, and he wasn't just a outstanding quarterback, he was good, but they didn't just be like, well, we're just going to go on to the next guy. No, they want to keep the train rolling and make sure that they get a proven quarterback. Now, it's kind of bitten them now, but they went out and got Sorsby, who was the number two ranked quarterback. So a lot of teams went out there, and they got a guy that's proven, because all the work that you do to put this roster together, which I think they did a good job, but if you don't have a quarterback, then you're just not going to have a good team. And so that's what gives me concern. It's the unknown. KJ could be a great quarterback. The odds are he's probably not. Unfortunately, the odds are probably that you don't have a great quarterback, and that's why so many teams go out and just buy one from some other team who enters the transfer portal. So that's my concern. It doesn't mean that he won't be good, and, you know, people will come back if he is great, and they'll say, Trey, you're an idiot, and I'll be like, I'm glad I was wrong on that. But it's not, again, I'm not saying KJ is not a good quarterback. I'm just saying we don't know if he is or not. And that is a big area of concern.
1: Just don't judge him on the first three games, because the first game Arkansas should win easily. The second game, as you pointed out, is a vital game at Utah, but that doesn't mean he's going to be great. And the third game is against Georgia. So let him have those three games, and then let's see how he progresses after that. But, you know, if he's not a superstar at first, that doesn't mean he can't develop into one.
0: Right. There have been quarterbacks that have not started off very well that have ended up being pretty good.
1: Yeah.
2: Dre, from your limited amount of observation, how difficult did they try to make, whether it be for AJ or KJ, either way, how difficult did they try to make it for the quarterbacks this past spring?
0: Well, they made it pretty difficult on them.
2: They should.
0: I feel like the defense got the best of them.
2: No, they
0: for the
2: should.
0: Most part.
2: They should.
0: Yeah. I mean, they brought pressure, and they threw a lot at them with the installs and things like that. I came away feeling, Randy, like the defense was ahead of where the offense is. But that's also kind of what
2: be expected.
0: Yeah, that's kind of what you want, because you've still got at least KJ still processing, you know, everything that he's learning with the offense. AJ has already spent a year in that offense, so he's got a little bit of a head start. KJ's got another year in college, so he's got that advantage, maybe a little bit more maturity. I don't know. It hits everybody a little differently. But, I do feel like the defense came out ahead. And it wasn't just against the quarterbacks. It was goal line stuff. You know, they're down. Most of the live work that I got to watch, aside from the red-white game, was goal line. And not always, but for the most part, the defense would win those battles.
2: Well, I was thinking about the reads, because we complained for the last couple of years on Taylen Green not reading the defenses. And I was just curious if they pressured the quarterbacks. I say pressure, but putting that pressure on the quarterbacks, having to read the defenses and how they fared, and just reading the defenses.
0: I just feel like it's difficult to put enough pressure on the quarterbacks unless you're making them live.
2: Yeah, that's
0: because,
2: a good point.
0: You know, you guys know any quarterback that you ever talked to over the years, when they go through practice and they get their first start, they will all tell you, wow, everything's a lot faster.
2: Right.
0: Getting the handoff off is a lot faster. Everything just moves so much faster. Even though you try to practice it as game-like as possible, everything's faster in that regard. And then the second part is, no matter how much pressure you put at those quarterbacks and how many blitzes you send their way, they know in the back of their mind, nobody's touching them.
2: Mm-hmm.
0: You know, and it's just, it's hard to replicate that first time where they just get drilled, you know,
2: sure.
0: and everything changes. So, and for some quarterbacks, that helps them. Some quarterbacks need a little pop to get going, you know, or get outside the pocket and stretch your legs out a little bit. You know, some quarterbacks, that happens, and they kind of get going a little bit. But it's just, I think it's near impossible to simulate that. I've always felt like as a quarterback, you know, you should be over 70% at least in practice, and ideally like around 75% in practice. And maybe that would translate over to about 65%, you know, when you're in a game. And I think that both those quarterbacks were over 70% completion percentage throughout, you know, when you take the Skelly and team and all that kind of stuff into account. So, but yeah, it's just impossible. That's why I always talk about the unknown at that position. It's the hardest position to evaluate through recruiting. It's the hardest position to determine who's the starter. And it's the most important position in all of sports.
2: Let's talk with Charlie. Charlie, good afternoon. You have a question or comment for Trey?
3: I do. Guys, Trey, I'm going to – please don't fuss at me.
0: Okay, we'll see.
3: None of you guys. you guys know I love you, and I'm a big fan of the show. But I want to challenge you a little bit, Clay, Trey, from this. I've talked to Clay Henry so much on the other shows. I'm sorry.
4: I can do Clay.
3: I want
4: to
3: challenge
4: you. Talk like Clay? I'll do Clay.
3: you got it figured out. One of the things Clay does talk about, though, and I think is important.

0: important. And Matt Jones has said this too, and we all know he played for Arkansas. I get how important quarterback is. I really do. But if you think Fernando Mendoza would have been here last year and that team would have been good, I'm going to have to disagree. Because I think they were too bad on defense, and they were asking Taylen Green to be Superman because that's what they had to do. And, look, Taylen had his deficiencies. Don't get me wrong. But it's really hard to evaluate a guy when he feels like he has to go out there and basically win it every time. And I'm listen, that's one of the things with Mendoza that they're talking about. You know, he was in a heavy RPO offense. They don't know if he can – I mean, it was simpler for him. You know,
1: his numbers were not outrageous. Yeah, his numbers were really good. They were not outrageous, yeah.
0: And he didn't play in a system where he had to necessarily read the defense – it was a more of a RPO system. It was more of a, you know, and they could run the ball really well. Their defense was great, so he didn't have to feel like he had to go out there and win every game. I'm not saying Arkansas would have went 2-10 last year with him, but they wouldn't have been very good. This team was just bad. And if they don't get better up front, both sides, if they don't start getting better there, they can bring Michael Vick, ain't going to be very good. I mean, I think KJ will be as good as what's around him. Is he going to be great? I don't know. But,
1: yeah.
0: That's just my argument.
1: Well, to your point.
2: Thank you, John.
1: To his point, you know, that's kind of what I was talking about at the top of either this segment or the segment before, just about if they had Taylen Green on this team with this more RPO style offense, I think that he could be better. But remember, we were also always talking, like, you go back and look at Bobby Petrino offenses, and when a quarterback is in year two of his offense, how much better they have been, like, year after year after year, example after example, how much better, because it takes a couple of years to learn that pro style offense. And even the players will tell you, you know, Petrino's playbook was, you know, three times as thick as this playbook. It's just a lot bigger playbook because it's a more pro style offense. This is more, you know, RPO, some more tempo type stuff. It's just a different approach, and it should be easier to learn. And yes, he's right. And it's not just about asking Taylen Green to go out there and be Superman every time. Sometimes they could not get him out there. Sometimes they couldn't get him back out on the field because they couldn't stop him. And I point to that Tennessee game all the time because I was just watching the Arkansas defensive line just sucking wind out there, and there's one of the guys out there is a true freshman. There's 5:18 left in the game, and Arkansas needed to get the ball back, and they never could because the defense couldn't stop them. Conversely, sometimes when they did get a stop, you know, the offense turned the ball over, like against Ole Miss, you know, when the defense finally was standing tall there at the end and gave them the ball back, and then Arkansas turns it over. And then, you know, against Memphis, they're going down to score, and they turn it over. And it's not over then. They can still get another shot at it if they could just stop their backup quarterback. Yep. But he drug the whole defense to a first down, you know. So it wasn't just when Taylen got out there he had to be Superman. It's sometimes actually getting him out there and getting the defense off the field. So – yeah, and he's only – you got to have protection. Now, I do think the offensive line was pretty solid for him last year. I mean, you had – you produced offensively. Like, the offense was – aside from the turnovers and some of the lapses that they would have in the third quarter, you know, they were up there when you consider points per game. They were up there in yardage. They had a 1,000-yard back in Mike Washington. And think about the weapons that they had last year on offense. They had – you know, Taylen was capable of breaking off big plays. They had Mike Washington, Rohan Jones. You know, they had some options on offense, and I felt like they were a pretty good offensive line. They had a guy get drafted. They got a couple of guys back this year who were on last year's offensive line. The problems were the defense was just the guys that they brought in just weren't very good. I mean, I hate to say it like that, but they weren't. And they spent money on those guys, and they just did a really poor job evaluating the guys that they brought in. Indiana, again, I'm bringing up Indiana, but they didn't have a ton of money to spend that first year. But, you know, he knew who he had at James Madison and brought those the best players with him from there. And they just did a really good job evaluating outside of that. And they also protect the football. I mean, that stat about only putting the ball on the ground one time on a fumble, and it was in the first game last year, I mean, that's a remarkable statistic. You've got to take care of the football. If you're Arkansas, and, you know, we can point to the defense and all those things, but the turnovers were just killers. And pre- and post-snap penalties. Pre-snap penalties are just lack of focus. Post-snap penalties usually lack of discipline. And Arkansas had way too much in both of those, and they weren't explosive on special teams. They never really made a play on special teams where you're like, oh, that's a game-changing play. That had to happen to them the other way.
3: Only productive play I can think of is when Wyatt Simmons blocked that punt.
1: Yeah.
3: That was it.
1: That's about it.
3: When you talk about special teams. Trey, one area of concern or question to me, and I know it was talked about and really was not a weapon that was in the arsenal offensively for Arkansas, that is the screen game. I realize you can pad numbers, whether it be pass percentage completion and so forth and so on, but they can also be release valves, and if nothing else, it kind of helps your quarterback's confidence just to complete some passes. Will we really see a screen game? To me, when is the last time we've really had an effective screen game at Arkansas?
1: You know, I was talking with Peyton Hillis maybe a couple months ago, and, you know, we were talking about when Malzahn came in, and, you know, he was just talking about how it was really Houston Nutt's offense that they were running.
3: Mm-hmm.
1: And I was like, except for that spring, it wasn't. He's like, you're exactly right. That spring, we were running Malzahn's plays. And I remember they would do things like had Darren McFadden split out wide and all this kind of stuff. And we didn't see any of that stuff when the season got here. They went back to basically doing Houston Nutt's stuff.
3: Mm-hmm.
1: So if they, this spring, they spent more time working on the screen game, both to wide receivers and running backs, and throwing screen passes to the running backs, throwing swing passes to the running backs, just getting the ball to those guys. If they don't do that, then it seems like an incredible waste of time.
3: Sure.
1: Kind of like it would have been back in 2006. If they're not throwing the ball to the backs, but history shows that they will. I mean, last year they had that DeSarossi or whatever. He had 32 catches at running back. Sutton Smith had 20 catches. I think they had 60-something receptions by running backs last year. And the year before that, they had like 82 receptions by running backs. So if that offense does translate over to the SEC, then you're going to see quite a number of throws to the running backs. And they'll also throw wide receiver screens as well.
3: All right, Trey, we'll talk with you tomorrow. That is Trey Biddy, Hawk.
4: ABC News, I'm Michelle Franz, and Supreme Court Justice Samuel Alito putting a temporary hold on a mifepristone challenge out of Louisiana, restoring access to the abortion drug for now. ABC's Devin Dwyer has more.
5: So they've taken no position on this dispute. Last week, they put a temporary administrative stay so they could figure out whether to allow this controversial lower court ruling to take effect, which would block nationwide access to the pill by mail, telehealth, pick it up at pharmacies. And just a few moments ago, Justice Samuel Alito, who oversees the Fifth Circuit, extended that.
4: After Virginia's state Supreme Court overturned a redistricting plan last week, state Democrats now asking the Supreme Court to override that ruling. President Trump rejected Iran's response to a ceasefire deal, saying Iran continues to have nuclear ambitions. 18 passengers from that Dutch cruise ship hit with the Hanta virus outbreak are back in the U.S., the majority at medical facility in Nebraska under quarantine. Two others are at Emory Hospital in Atlanta. This is ABC News. Officials in Laredo, Texas, say they are working to identify six people whose bodies were found inside a sweltering rail car Sunday afternoon. Forensics experts say this may be a case of human smuggling. The police department says five of the victims were male, one was female. A famous music site in London getting ready to open to public tours centering around the Fab Four.
6: 3 Savile Row, London, is one of music's most iconic addresses. It's the headquarters of Apple Corps, in charge of the Beatles' business operations, and the Fab Four performed from the building's roof in January 1969. That turned out to be their final public performance. Next year, the public can visit the building for a 7-story exhibition, The Beatles at 3 Savile Row, that includes access to the roof. More details are coming about dates and prices. Brian Clark, ABC News.
4: On Wall Street today, stocks finishing up on the first day of the trading week, led by tech shares. Michelle Franzen, ABC News.
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0: Time Sports, you're on the Buzz Radio Network. Today, tomorrow, Benihana, Wyndham Hotel in North Little Rock. 10% off on everything. 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
0: Good afternoon, Nolan.
2: Good afternoon. How are you?
0: I'm doing great. How about you? How about the team coming off of a 2-game victory over the Oklahoma Sooners? Didn't quite sweep the series, but kind of disappointing what happened yesterday. But your thoughts on this past weekend series with Oklahoma?
2: Yeah, I definitely would have liked to sweep. That would have been big for us and something that we all wanted. But you know, you can never be mad about a series win, especially against a really good team like Oklahoma. And so we're all feeling good. You know, obviously going back to work this week, preparing for Kentucky. And, you know, this weekend I thought it was really good for us overall.
3: Has it? Classes are over. Is it fun to work out, just have time for just baseball right now?
2: Oh, yeah, 100%. It's just full baseball grind now. Don't got to worry about school or anything, so it's awesome.
3: Probably more time for fishing, too, right?
2: I mean, yeah, sometimes.

0: Everything's pretty well clicking for the offense right now.
1: Yeah, I definitely think that, this is the offense that we've been waiting to see. Everyone in our lineup is hitting good. Guys coming off the bench hitting really good. You saw Peck this weekend. All that little stuff just adds up, and it's really big for us. And that's what we're going to need if we want to go where we want to go. So,
2: how cool was it, Andrew Peck coming into the game, and what a contribution he made?
0: Yeah.
1: I mean, it was awesome. Obviously, did not want Rudenbauer to get hurt. That was a really bad thing to see. Took a tough hop and caught one on the nose pretty good. Peck stepped up to the occasion, came in the game, made his plays on defense, and then obviously huge swing, had that homer. And he's a grinder. He worked super hard. He's a really good kid, really good teammate. And so when he hit that, the dugout exploded. And everyone was super, super hyped up for him.
2: You may not know the answer to this, Nolan, but do you know the status? What's going on with Reese Robinette? I know it's a knee issue, but do you know if he's going to be able to return for this season or not?
1: Yeah, I think the hope is that he'll be able to play sometime soon. Obviously hurt his knee pretty good, but he's been starting to run again and take ground balls and take some swings, and so I think it's not something that they want to rush and make worse if they have to do it that fast. But I think that there's definitely a good chance that we should be back for the time that we're going.
2: That'd be important, getting back maybe in time for the SEC tournament, if not maybe for the regionals. But it'd be nice to have Reese back, just another weapon for the Arkansas offense.
0: So Nolan, the last home Friday game is always a fireworks game. I don't know if you like fireworks or not, but the game got moved up to 4:00, and so you got cheated out of that. Do you feel disappointed you didn't get to watch fireworks on Friday night?
1: We still got to watch some fireworks. They just—I don't know if they had the same effect because they were shooting them off while it was so bright outside.
0: Yeah, so, some. Yeah, they did some.
1: They set up and they still let them go.
0: Yeah, I saw them. You couldn't see them very well, and they didn't shoot off a lot of them. Yeah.
3: There were fireworks Sunday afternoon. We didn't like them when we saw.
0: Well, there were fireworks all weekend with the ball flying out of the park. Was it the atmosphere? What was it that both teams were absolutely hitting the ball all over the place and out of the ballpark.
1: Yeah, I think it was just a really good showing. Both offenses were doing pretty good. Obviously we had a really good showing out of our pitchers, especially the first 2 days. Held them down. Oklahoma offense is definitely really good. For our pitchers to keep them to just a few runs and let us kind of separate, and that's what we're going to need. And as far as our offense, I think everyone's just been working really hard, and everything's starting to click.
0: So you're a long way from home. So is Aloy, and his, I guess, I don't know if both parents, I know his dad was there for the weekend. Was that nice to see another visitor from Hawaii at the ballpark?
1: Yeah, my mom got to be here too. So that was
0: really?
1: Especially being Mother's Day, it was super nice.
0: Great. Yeah. So what'd you do with her after the game?
1: We just went to go eat, spend time together.
2: What's your favorite meal? Or did mom get to pick out the meal?
1: She got to pick the meal, but we ended up just picking up some food and bringing it back just because all the restaurants were so busy with it being Mother's Day.
0: Very true. So was she here for the whole weekend then?
1: Yeah. She got to be here and watch all the games.
0: That's great. Good for her.
2: So did it sink in to you as a team that was possibly the last home series, the last home game of 2026. Did that kind of

0: soak into you guys?
1: I mean, I don't know if it did to some guys, but as far as I know, I don't plan on that being the last time we play at bottom this year. So, you know, the goal is obviously to go win a bunch of games coming up and make sure we get to host the regional at bottom and, you know, play there again.
2: Good attitude. That's a good attitude. That means you're probably going to have to win this series at Kentucky, and it'd help if you won them all. So how important is it to get off to a good start on, I guess it's Thursday night, isn't it?
3: Yeah, Thursday. Mm-hmm.
1: Yeah, that's huge for us. I mean, winning the first game of the series is really important. Sets you up to have a good weekend. And you know, you can't win them all if you don't win the first one. So we're going to try to go in there and, you know, just handle business.
2: Aren't you glad that Dietz pitches the first game of the series?
1: Yeah, it's definitely nice when he's on the mound. I mean, he does a great job every week.
3: I thought it was T.J. Pompey has really, really stepped up. What have you seen different from T.J. over maybe the last couple of weeks?
1: Yeah, I mean, I think definitely just pitch selection is huge. I mean, he's been getting his pitch, and he's been on time for it. And, I mean, when he gets a hold of it, I mean, we all know what he's going to do. So, I think the fact that he's been really disciplined at the plate, I mean, he's been getting a lot more walks recently, having really good at-bats consistently, and then, you know, when they make a mistake, he makes them pay.
3: He had a couple of balls. I mean, he drilled them. Now, maybe not quite like Cahill does. I noticed they shut the windows every time it looked like when Cahill came to the plate so they could maybe preserve the barbecue out there. But TJ, he's hitting the ball well over 100 miles an hour, it seems like, every time his exit velo is when he steps at the plate.
1: No, yeah, I mean, he's got a bunch of juice in that bat. I think he has multiple homers this weekend that were, maybe not multiple, but he had one that was 115 and then another that was probably 110. And I mean, he's got some thumps.
2: Now, be careful how you use that word juice in the bat. I don't know I'd put it that way, especially if you're talking to an SEC official or something, you know.
3: One interesting observation, Nolan, and they talked about this on the radio broadcast quite a bit. Are the balls harder than – I'm talking about hard, because the ball is really flying right now, whether it be for Arkansas or the opponent. Do you feel like there's a difference in the baseballs that y'all are using?
1: No, I don't think there's any difference. I think the main thing is that the air is just getting warmer. Usually hotter it gets, the better the ball flies.
3: And just last couple of weeks, the ball has really, really taken off. The last couple of series that Arkansas has played against Ole Miss and then this past weekend against Oklahoma. Talk about the pitching staff for Oklahoma. They could trot out some great arms, and it looked like part of the offensive philosophy, maybe take some pitches, maybe try to get the pitch count up. Was that part of the offensive game plan?
1: Yeah. I mean, Oklahoma had a really good pitching staff, whether it was their starters or the guys that they brought in. And, you know, there's a couple guys here and there who maybe don't throw as many strikes as the other ones. And you got to kind of use that to your advantage when you can. I mean, if we know it's a count, but he's probably not throwing a strike in, or if he's just been wild, or maybe walked a guy before on four straight pitches, then, you know, it's not a bad idea to maybe throw on a take and see some pitches. Just the more you can be in an advantage hitter.
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14: Looking at your weather forecast for tonight, it'll be mostly clear with a low around 51 and a calm wind. Sunny skies Tuesday, high near 80. Clear Tuesday night, low around 54. Sunny with a high near 85 Wednesday, mostly clear with a low around 60 Wednesday night. Thursday, mostly sunny, high near 84. Thursday night, mostly cloudy with a low around 66.
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3: Let's play ball. What is the schedule leading up to the Thursday game with Kentucky? What is the schedule this week for the baseball Razorbacks?
1: Today was kind of just a day to recover a little bit, get a lift in, and get in whatever work you felt like you needed. And then tomorrow we'll have a regular team practice like we would any weekday. And then Wednesday we travel to Kentucky and have a practice over there. And then, you know, it's game on after that.
2: So do you keep up with your former teammates? Do you know what Akiva Aloy did this weekend?
1: Oh, yeah. Three homers?
2: Three homers all over the center field wall, every one of them. He's playing for High A Frederick. Now, Nolan, I'll tell you up front, I'm a Baltimore Oriole fan, so I'm thrilled to see him doing this. Anyway, he has hit six home runs in eight games in May, 10 home runs in 27 games this year. You surprised by that at all?
1: No, not at all. I think he should probably be in Double A by now, if not higher.
2: Wow.
3: There was one play. You were turning a double play, and you had to make the semi-spin at second base to throw the first base. I think it may have been the hardest throw that you have made this year. Did you even think about that, that maybe your velocity, everything is back to, quote, better or maybe equal before the injury you suffered a year ago? Because that was the first time I really felt like you had to somewhat turn it loose. Did you kind of think about that after you made the play?
1: Yeah, a little bit. I definitely thought about it after. I kind of threw it and then kind of thought about it, and I was like, man, that thing came out pretty good. And, you know, it'll be 1 year from my surgery tomorrow. So,
3: Wow.
1: Everything's really starting to come back. And I'm just really happy with how the recovery process went and the fact that I've been able to play this whole season, and now I get the arm feeling back a little more normal how it used to.
3: What about from the left side hitting? You're a left-handed hitter. That's your pull arm. It's your right is your pull arm. Can you tell the difference at the bat where you're getting what would be full extension and bat whip and everything like that? Can you tell that's also getting back to 100%?
1: Yeah, I would say that too. I think I definitely see it, you know, in practice in BP, when we're able to have the track man out there and just the consistency of higher exit velos. Not that it wasn't hard before, but definitely now getting back to the numbers that I was seeing last year before the injury, and you know, just working to keep that numbers climbing.
3: Is that giving you exit velo? Is that what they're relaying to you?
1: Yeah.
3: Mm-hmm. Okay.
1: Yes, sir.
3: So that inside pitch that you can really hammer, do you feel like you're now getting back to 100% where you can really turn on the ball and maybe whip it out?
1: Yeah, I would say so. Definitely. You know, just feeling more comfortable with my shoulder and, you know, the strength that it has. It's all really just getting back to normal, which is really good.
3: Are you still doing any kind of rehab on the shoulder?
1: Oh, yeah, every day.
3: I guess it never ends, does it?
1: Yeah.
3: I mean, a day like today, do you have to go – well, you don't have to, but I guess do you, even on your off day, do you go back in and continue to swing and do things from a physical exercise standpoint, rehab standpoint?
1: Yeah, I mean, we all got in the pool lift today, and then, you know, right after that, a bunch of us went to go swing it. You know, after the weekend, there's things that you notice and maybe you want to work on or key in on specific things, and a day like today where it's not a full long practice, is it? Good time to do that. So that's definitely something I like working on, and you know, whether it's just a little bit of rehab or a bunch that I have to do on a day like today, we're lucky that our trainers are at the field and they're able to help us with that.
3: Well, the part that I always remember, it was the day after, and sometimes even the second day after the final game that you play, it's your body. That lower part of your body where you've been diving and sliding and so forth, all the bumps and bruises, and yeah, the old strawberries that you can pick up along the way. So how's your body feel overall, Nolan?
1: That feels good. I honestly think that getting a lift in on a day like today helps you feel even better. You kind of just sit around and just let yourself be sore, then you really don't feel the recovery. But going to the field and moving around, throwing some weight around, I think it just helps.
3: I think we've asked this before, but do you like the Thursday through Saturday series or the Friday through Sunday series? Which do you prefer?
1: When we were in school, I would say the Friday through Saturday, just because more people would come to the games. But now that we're out of school, it really doesn't matter. It all feels the same.
3: It's all part of the routine. You all get used to it. It's all part of the routine. Do you feel like everything, I know Rick kind of asked this earlier, but do you feel like everything's starting to really come together? I realize there's been some issues pitching-wise, but do you feel like it's really all coming together now, Nolan? Offense, defense?
1: Yeah, I definitely think so. I think this is kind of what we're looking to see out of our team, the whole season. And, this is the time of year that you kind of want everything to start clicking and to get hot. Obviously, you never like things when they aren't going your way, but I would much rather have been that way at the beginning of the season than now. And I think it's really good, and, we're all super pumped up that everything's starting to click right now.
3: What do you know about Kentucky?
1: I know that they're a good team. They took a game from Florida this weekend. They've got a good staff, and they can really run an offense. Utilizing small ball and also hit the ball hard. So they're going to be a good team, and we need to really go in there focused and, just play like we know we can.
2: Speaking of small ball, how about the Razorbacks with two straight bunt singles in the game on Friday? You don't see much of that anymore, do you?
1: You don't, but we work on it a bunch, and it really came to a good use this weekend.
2: Set up a nice grand slam following that. That was a nice sequence, wasn't it? Get one on, two bunt singles, and then a grand slam.
1: Yep.
3: That really was kind of a unique. Wasn't it the second one that was more of a check swing?
2: Oh, I think he was bunting.
3: Either way, it worked effective. That was the main
2: thing.
3: Yeah. All right, Nolan, go get him in Lexington this weekend. Look forward to talking with you next week. Thank you, Nolan.
1: Yes, sir. Thank you.
3: Nolan Souza, thanks to Seth Boyd Insurance. Rick Schaefer. Ray Tucker, I'm Randy Rainwater. Coming up next, yeah, he's here, Pat Bradley.
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18: I'm Jessica Ettinger. CNBC, it was a record-setting day on Wall Street after modest gains four stocks, fresh record highs for the S&P 500 index and the NASDAQ. Let's start with the Dow. It was up 95 points, led higher by shares of Caterpillar, which are up 3% today. The S&P 500 index added 13 points. The NASDAQ was up 27 points. NVIDIA shares hit a record high. They were up almost 2% today. And other companies whose shares hit fresh record highs today include Applied.

0: Applied Materials, AMD, Cisco, Corning, Lam Research, and Texas Instruments. President Trump saying the ceasefire with Iran is on life support. Iran says it will never bow to the U.S. All of this ahead of a crucial trip to China for the president, set to meet later this week with Iran's ally, China's President Xi. Jessica Ettinger, CNBC.
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5: ABC News, I'm Michelle Franz, and 18 passengers evacuated from the Dutch cruise ship due to a hantavirus outbreak. Now in quarantine in Nebraska and Georgia. The majority are in Omaha. ABC's Victor Okendo says one person tested positive.
6: We heard the governor say that the passengers will be in an assessment phase, at least for the next few days, here inside the quarantine unit in Omaha. But as long as they are asymptomatic, they will have the option to stay here for 42 days, which is the maximum incubation period for the Andes virus, or they will be able to quarantine at home.
5: For the first time since the outbreak, HHS Secretary Robert F. Kennedy Jr. speaking out about the virus, saying the CDC has it under control. After rejecting Iran's latest proposal, President Trump says he may temporarily lift the federal gas tax for Americans to ease high gas prices. At a hearing today, Cole Allen, the suspect in the assassination attempt of President Trump at the correspondents' dinner, pleaded not guilty to all four counts. This is ABC News. Authorities in Washington state are investigating a homicide. A University of Washington student found stabbed to death Sunday night. The victim, a 19-year-old transgender woman. The killer still on the loose. Here's ABC's Trevor Ault.
7: It happened in the laundry room of an apartment complex just off the campus of the University of Washington there in Seattle. And we're hearing from at least one student there that this building, and particularly the laundry room, were considered to be secured, or at least they had steps for security where you needed a mobile app or a Bluetooth key to gain access to these rooms.
5: The American Academy of Pediatrics issuing an updated policy statement on recess. New research found recess for school kids isn't just fun, it's necessary. The Academy says unstructured time is crucial for academic success, as well as mental, physical, social development. That update follows years of shrinking recesses and worsening children's health. I'm Michelle Franzen, ABC News.
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0: Hour number three of Drive Time Sports here on the Buzz Radio Network. Rick Schaefer standing by in Northwest Arkansas. I'm Randy Rainwater from the Capital City.
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0: We never know what country, we never know what city. Where are you today, Patrick?
2: Well, I am in Massachusetts, as they say. And
0: In Everett?
2: Not quite Everett, but had to drop off some flowers and the card and all that jazz.
3: Oh, to
2: for,
3: Mom?
2: Mother's Day.
3: Oh, that's really nice.
0: Oh, you make that
3: now,
0: sound
3: you didn't
0: so...
3: say that with sincere love. You said, oh, I had to do that. I mean, gosh, enjoy your mom while she's here.
2: Oh, yeah. Rick, I was like thinking that. About you. The History Channel has a television show that's hosted by Dan Aykroyd.
3: Oh, yeah?
2: You know what it's named?
3: No, what's it named?
2: Unbelievable.
3: Is that right?
2: True story. True
3: yeah?
2: story.
3: And what? And so name a story that's on there that would
2: I,
3: be
2: I
3: considered unbelievable.
2: I haven't watched it. Watched it, but I just saw the commercials for it.
3: I see. So I okay.
2: That'd be
3: well,
2: right
3: obviously, there's
2: alley.
3: Obviously there's no reason to watch it because whatever he says, there's no reason to believe it, right?
2: No reason to believe. Yes, which means they probably have a lot of content. Just make it up.
3: That's right.
0: That's yeah. why it's unbelievable.
3: That's right.
2: Right.
3: Here.
0: You can't,
3: here,
0: believe, gonna, you can't believe what they're saying.
3: Here's an hour's worth of lies. You won't have to believe any of them. How's that?
2: Yeah.
3: Well, I won't be. I won't be watching that. But thank you for the endorsement. Yeah.
0: So, what is going on in your life right now, Patrick? I mean, you're. There's no basketball per se that you can talk about, or is there?
2: Well, there always is, Randy. We've got maybe an idea of Darius Acuff where he's going to go. I still happen to think he is the third player that should be drafted.
0: Really?
2: I think I think Washington.
0: Well, you had the lottery. The lottery projections. Was this past weekend. Washington.
2: Yeah.
0: Utah, Memphis, Chicago, LA Clippers, Brooklyn, Sacramento, Atlanta, Dallas, Milwaukee, Golden State, Oklahoma City, Miami, and Charlotte. That is your lottery.
4: Give us the top seven.
2: I just think, I think the guy from BYU, DeBanza,
0: he's going number one, probably to Washington.
2: Yeah, it's 6'9". He's a playmaker. You guys remember Antoine Walker type, where he could just had great vision. He could shoot it. He could handle a basketball. And then the North Carolina, Caleb Wilson, 6'10". I didn't realize how skilled he was. You know, a lot of times you watch a guy in games and he doesn't get to show his complete skill set, right?
0: Because then he got hurt.
2: Situations, and he got hurt. Wow, is he incredibly skilled. And then that's the reason why I think Acuff, out of the rest of the players, I just think he is the a sure thing. You know, it's funny, like during these draft times, everybody likes to go back. And, for instance, Jason Tatum for the Celtics wasn't the number one pick. It was Markel Fultz, who is, I think he's resurfaced on someone's roster. And, you know, we have obviously the Greg Oden, Kevin Durant, even going back to Sam Bowie, Michael Jordan. Hakeem Olajuwon was number two in that draft, though, wasn't he? I think, if memory serves me correct. So that was a good pick. Or no, was it Akeem? Then Sam Bowie, then Jordan? I forget how that went. But I just think that Acuff is a solid, solid. Like, if you're a general manager, right, you know, who knows who's going to be the next Steph Curry that's maybe taken, you know, no one realized he'd be what he ended up becoming, although he was still a lottery pick. But I just think Acuff is that solid of a player.
0: Well, it seems like the first four are kind of penciled in. DeBanza at number one to Washington. I don't agree with this one. Maybe I've got a little bit of negativity towards him because I thought he bailed out on his team too many times this year. That's Darren Peterson.
2: Yeah, that's a risk to me.
0: He's going to Utah at number two. Cam Boozer. I could almost argue Boozer would be the number one pick in the draft. He seems to be almost like the safest pick, but there again, number three to Memphis. Number four to Chicago is where they're slotting Caleb Wilson. Now, five and six is where I'm seeing the flip-flop going back and forth. Either Acuff to the Clippers at five, then to Brooklyn would be Keaton Wagler by way of Illinois. Yeah. He's a shooting guard.
2: He's a heck of a
0: point guard
2: too.
0: Combos. So, yeah, it's kind of floating back and forth on some different sites, whether it's Acuff at five or Wagler at five.
2: The only thing I would say about Boozer, and he is a talented guy. He's got great vision. He's a really good passer. He can shoot it. I didn't see overwhelming athleticism. And at his position, the NBA is a lot of 6'8 dudes that can muscle you. And so, you know, that's why he's not, like I said, I didn't see his overly athletic. And so, but he's still sort of in that big man mold, and as opposed to, like, you know, DeBonce is more of a, you would say, perimeter guy in a sense at 6'9". So that's where I can, and you know, it seems like the backcourt or the guards of the NBA are in their own little world, right? They're just running a lot of pick and rolls and throwing lobs and pulling up for three. So as long as they can create a little bit of space, and that's, you know, why Acuff, I think, has got that vision and is a solid pick. But everybody talked about how this is a very good draft. Very good draft.
0: Deep. Patrick, where do you see Malik Thomas? I've seen him as high as 18, and then I've seen him as low, if you will, at 29, 28, 29. Where do you see Malik Thomas?
2: I just think he can be almost a steal. And I'm not just saying it because he's a Razorback. I'm saying it because he's 6'5", and he's 18, and he has an offensive awareness that is almost like we saw Moses Moody. You know, Moses was just he just had a almost like a sixth sense for it. You know, it's just, and that goes back to, obviously, you know, years when Moses was younger with his father Kareem putting him through drills. But I just see Malik as that, where, like, you get a player like that, he's a professional scorer. you know, remember Todd Day? Day was a professional scorer. Mm-hmm. Like, you could put Todd on any team, any continent, any league, and he could get 30. He could get 30. It was just, that's just what Todd did. And it was because he was so creative. I've never seen anybody be able to draw a foul the way Todd was. But it was just, I think, you know, Malik has got a lot of those qualities. And he's got the body for it, too. We all know, right? That's a non-negotiable when you're talking about professional sports. If you don't have athleticism, the body, good luck.
4: Is Malik good off the dribble?
2: I think he's good enough. And Ray, because it's, you know, he's a guy, he only needs, you know, two, three dribbles. Just create a little bit of space, you know, because he's strong enough, big enough to wear one, two, he could pull up and shoot three. Or two dribbles and he's in the lane already. Even if he's at the 3-point line, you know, one, two dribbles, and he can shoot a floater. So, you know, he's, in my mind, he's the kind of guy where he gets the second pass, right? A guy like Acuff gets the first pass, brings up the floor, and, you know, then you find Malik where he's comfortable. So, and Malik, Yeah, it just, there's a long line of guys, whether it's guys, remember Richard Hamilton, who played at UConn and then he had great success with the Pistons, and sort of a little slender, but still had that knack, just that understanding of how to put the ball in the hole. And that just, that'll always be the most important thing in basketball.
3: Well, you make it sound like you ought to go. You make it sound like you ought to go. Here's the thing you think about, Malik, and, oh, maybe next year you go higher. There's no guarantee of that. And what I'm reading is there may be enough guys in the 20 to 35 range to think that way, that some of them may stay, and maybe this week this draft doesn't become as strong as people think, and therefore Malik's better off going this year. What do you think?
2: Yeah. Rick, in what amazes me to that point, like, so, you know, growing up, everybody's dream is to play in the NBA. And so I don't, you know, I mean, I've had just casual conversation with Malik, but never talked to him about, like, what is your dream? You know, what? And if that is, well, he's, you know, you're right. He'd go this year if that's what he wants to do. And that, I'm looking, and it just, I was looking at the transfer updated portal. Like, my dream was never to play 6 years in college basketball. I mean, honestly, 3 years was almost enough for me. Obviously, I played 4 years, but by the fourth year, I was like, I mean, coach probably was like, all right, bro, you got to move on. We've had enough of each other. But so I don't know, Malik, you know, and I say this with a few, they may want to, you know, that's their dream. They can touch it. They can almost taste it. And even if you are a late first rounder, a second rounder, it's you know, and but with NIL, it's a little bit different.
5: I'd say NIL changes everything.
2: Well, you look at Jordan Walsh. Do you guys think Jordan Walsh, who I thought was a steal by the Celtics, and by the way, he was on the playoff roster before they got knocked out, and he got playoff minutes. But, you know, you see a guy like that, like, okay, Jordan sort of went through the G League and was up and down, but he paid his dues, and, you know, now he's a contributor. But a guy like that, would he have stayed his sophomore year with NIL? Possibly.
5: Mm-hmm.
2: But the other side of it, too, is, and this is just a thing of the times, what is, and I'm sure Malik Thomas has talked with coaches about it, but what is his role? Who's he playing with? You know, the freshmen that are coming in. Is Billy coming back? Is Jeremiah Wilkinson? He likes to have the ball in his hands too. So, you know, and I think Malik Thomas would be, even though Jeremiah Wilkinson had a great offensive season, you think if Malik Thomas comes back, he's their best offensive option. Certainly from a perimeter standpoint. Without knowing, you know, Jordan Smith, I know the least freshmen are really highly touted. But you have a guy, Malik Thomas, what do you end up averaging?
5: 15, almost 16.
3: 15 and a half, yeah. 15,
2: yeah. Eight. Rick, that's about, I mean, Scotty averaged 16 as a freshman.
3: Yeah. Mm-hmm.
2: And was that the most by any freshman?
3: Oh, gosh. May have been. I'm thinking Moncrief might have been somewhere around 11 or 12 because he led the nation in field goal percentage, but he didn't shoot as much. And they had Brewer and Delph. Scotty at 16 very well could have been a high for a freshman. I'd have to look, but you could be right. Yeah, so 15-8, that's right up there, you bet.
2: Yeah.
3: Although I guess Darius Acuff may be the highest ever for a freshman.
2: That's right, yeah.
3: Yeah.
2: So, you know, but, you know, is that the it's just seems like a different time. I still can't get over. I look at the transfer portal list and it's like a guy from Texas goes to Texas A&M, and a guy from Texas A&M goes to Texas, and they play the same position. Like, why don't you just stay where you're at? It's just
5: money.
3: Well, that means each school paid more for the other
6: position.
3: Yeah, each school paid more for each other's pet player. Right? Money, that's a weird deal, isn't it?
0: Money. Yeah. Yeah. All right, Patrick, at number 30, I'm looking at NBADraft.net. At number 30, they have Tyler Tanner. Now, did he do what Malik and Billy Richmond are doing, that is declaring for the NBA draft but leaving the option open to return back to school? Because I don't see him as the number 30 player in this upcoming draft.
2: He is one of those type of players that I think is going to – he takes – every year he takes leaps and bounds. And he was a highly rated recruit out of high school. But certainly I don't think anybody would anticipate he'd be, you know, first team all-SEC guy as a sophomore. So, you know, to answer your question, I just think that he is you talk about vision and instincts and anticipation, and he's quick, and he continues to improve. So I think that he's sort of a diamond in the rough type of guy. I wouldn't, you know, to compare him to, you know, some of these, yes, he's a smaller guard, but I just think that he's got the quickness, enough quickness to play in the NBA. I think he's got really enough athleticism. He can get up there above the rim, and, you know, his vision is really, to me, his instincts, too, defensively, more importantly. He's got incredible defensive instincts.
4: See, I think he is sneaky good, Pat.
2: Yeah, exactly. Yeah, that's a great way to put it. Exactly right. So, you know, I'm sure Mark Vanderbilt's coach, who there's another one. I was looking at it too. Vanderbilt just got a transfer from it was a guard. So, you know, sometimes I look at some of the transfer stuff and I'm thinking to myself, okay, who's transferring in to some of these schools, maybe to replace a guy like Tyler Tanner? So to your point, Randy, like, okay, you only got so much money. If they feel like Tyler's not coming back, we got money to spend on another guard.
0: This from our Middleton Heat here. Malik Thomas measured at 6'3 today. He shrunk a few inches. Acuff measured in at 6'2.
2: No shoes, though, Ren. No sneakers.
0: Ah!
2: But you know what? The most important thing is wingspan. And I think I saw Malik's maybe 6'7 wingspan. So anytime you get a few inches on your height, I think that's what the NBA likes.
0: Patrick, do you believe the only reason why Trevon Brazil – they're showing him at number 33, which would be the third pick in the second round. Of course, he's out of options. He can't go back to college. But do you think the one aspect that is kind of keeping him out of the first round is the lack of consistency?
2: Yeah, I do. I mean, there's got to be some of that, because it's this process for him is going to be the most important, because they want to be able to sit in a room, especially a player like him, and talk to him and know what kind of personality he has, just who he is. And I think that's, for him, is going to be the most important thing, his sit-down interviews. And I remember I got a call. My old AAU coach was a scout for the Clippers, and he had called me asking questions about Daniel Gafford. Wild, like off the court stuff. Do you know anything about this? And it was kind of personal stuff. And I said, I could try to find out for you. So, you know, they really want to know, because Trevon's ability is, you know, 6'11.
0: Off the charts.
2: It's, you know, what drives him. And I was actually listening. People were talking about him. If you guys remember DeAndre Ayton, 7'1", he played at Arizona. And it's just sometimes, you know, you got to know what kind of drive the motivation that these guys have. So I think, you know, not questioning Trevin at all that he has that. It's just to your point, though, you know, what makes somebody consistent and what makes them inconsistent?
0: His motor doesn't run all the time, it doesn't seem like.
2: Yeah, there you go.
0: No, really. I mean, there are nights that he showed up that from the jump start, he is crazy good, and then other nights, pardon me, it looks like he disappears.
2: Yeah.
0: All right, Patrick, I know you got other commitments, other obligations. You're such a busy, popular man.
2: Yeah, I'll be back on this week with you, fellas.
0: We will work it out. All right, Pat, thank you. Patrick Bradley, thanks to Bet Saracen and Racerback Camper Sales. Rick Schaefer, Ray Tucker, I'm Randy Rainwater. Drive Time Sports will continue.
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11: From Globe Life Field in Arlington, and it's the Texas Rangers against the Chicago Cubs, game two of a three-game series. It'll be Jack Leiter on the mound for the Rangers.
12: The 0-2 swing and a miss. Change up a little up, a little in.
13: Two-strike pitch, and that's hit hard. Carrying toward the wall, it's gone! And the Rangers score first tonight.
11: Under a base hit, Peterson will score. It's 4-0 Texas. 2-2 delivery. Swing and a miss, he struck him out.
13: And that's through to left field, a base hit. And that one is lined into left field, that's a base hit. Makes it 6-0 Rangers.
11: Three balls, two strikes. The payoff pitch. He struck him out swinging. And the Rangers have blanked the Cubs 6-0. The Rangers and Cubs play the rubber game of their three-game series this afternoon at Globe Life Field with Jacob DeGrom on the mound for Texas.
13: Jacob's 2-2 to Suzuki, and he got him swinging. And a round number. That is number 1,900.
12: 3-2, swing and a miss. DeGrom goes back to the fastball. That one in 98.
13: And there's a swing and a drive. It is gone! Fifth of the year for Evan Carter. And boy, is that a big one. A two-run blast makes it 3-0 Rangers in the eighth. 2-2. Swing and a miss. And Lats finishes off this shutout. The Rangers win the series, and they spend 20 consecutive scoreless innings on the Cubs to do it. 3-0 the final.

0: Game Day presented by Yellowwood. The Rangers, if the season ended today, would be in the playoffs. That's how jumbled up the American League is. The Rangers at 19-21 currently hold a playoff spot, and you still got to go out and play the games. But this ungodly tough stretch of games to begin the season has come to an end. The Rangers now are in the phase of their schedule where the winning percentages of the teams that they have ahead of them, not nearly as daunting as the teams they've faced. Now, again, you still got to go out there and play. You got to win the games. But the Rangers at 19-21 in a playoff spot seem to have survived this really rough stretch of the season to begin the year. But the hit came today. The Rangers learned that Nathan Eovaldi would not be making his start due to left side tightness. Nathan Eovaldi's going to get some imaging. We don't know the extent of it. Hopefully it's minor, right? Hopefully, you hear this word a lot, it's a precautionary absence to make sure that the tightness doesn't get any worse. We'll certainly learn more as the night unfolds, or perhaps not until tomorrow. But Jacob Junis is going to make the start instead. Junis has been a reliever for the Rangers, but this is a guy with more than 100 career starts at the big league level. He's not expected to give the team a starting pitcher's length of work. It's going to be a bullpen game for the Rangers, but Jacob Junis will be the guy who gets the nod. As we welcome in Dave Raymond and Eric Nadell, guys, you know that these things are going to happen, right? You know that five starters aren't going to make every single start, but when it's Nathan Eovaldi, it maybe feels a little bit differently. We all love when this guy takes the mound because of the way he goes about his business. Hopefully nothing major here, and the Rangers can do what other teams have done to them recently, and that's execute a bullpen game.
1: You know, Nathan has had two incredible starts in a row against the Yankees, and we were really looking forward to him allowing that momentum to build, continue to do what he did against the Yankees, you know, facing a lineup here that scores about a run less per game than the Yankees do. But, you know, hopefully it's short. Hopefully he makes his next turn, and we'll find out whether the Rangers have to call somebody up to replace him or whether this is just a little blip on the screen.
2: Yeah, it's one of those things, right? The game has evolved in such individual night games based on the starter as much draw at the box office. You'd say, oh, it's a Nolan Ryan start. I'm heading out. That said, with Eovaldi, it is for me. In fact, I got up this morning. I was talking to my son at breakfast this morning. Hey, team's won two in a row, two really good wins against the Cubs. You got Eovaldi going today. Maybe something starts happening now for this team. So I was really looking forward to it. That was a bit of a shocker today to find out that he wasn't going. But, yeah, to your point, Jared, the Rangers have seen this bullpen day concept used against them a lot recently and fairly effectively. So maybe to your point, Jared, the Rangers have seen this bullpen day concept used against them.

0: Best numbers in the league as a team against lefties. Corbin Carroll has ridiculous reverse splits where he hits lefties better than righties, even though he's a left-handed batter. So I'm just wondering how much Skip is going to concentrate on his right-handers rather than the
1: being the best in the league. Well, they didn't give up any runs over the weekend. The starters didn't give up any runs. 20 straight scoreless innings for the Rangers, their longest such stretch since July of last year. The longest scoreless streak in the AL this year, 26 innings, the Yankees and the Athletics. The Rangers will try and extend that streak with this bullpen game tonight. What stood out to you guys about the Rangers' pitching success against the Cubbies?
2: Well, part of it was Jack Leiter getting into but then out of a lot of trouble and seeing another team struggle with runners on base or in scoring position, because we've seen the other side of it so often. So that, to me, that's really what struck out this weekend. And then yesterday was such an old-school game, the way you get seven innings from a starter, very dominant from DeGrom, and then your closer goes two innings, and it wasn't even a type of thing where it was all that base or in scoring position, because we've seen the other side of it so often. So that, to me, that's really what struck out this weekend. And then yesterday was such an old-school game, the way you get seven innings from a starter, very dominant from DeGrom, and then your closer goes two innings, and it wasn't even a type of thing where it was all that noteworthy in a way to me, because that's what Lats does. It felt awesome. It was like the mid-80s were back or something.
0: Yeah, I wondered about that, too. You know, you think back on relievers like Willie Hernandez, who threw 130 or 140 innings in a season when he won the MVP and the Cy Young Award, or Goose Gossage, Raleigh Fingers, those guys, they all threw over 100 innings in a season, and the way you do that is by throwing two and sometimes even three innings. I wonder if maybe Jacob Lats stays in this role if he winds up throwing 100 innings this year, which is extremely rare these days.
2: He seems like the kind of guy who could. Man, that would be so cool if he brought back that type of closer role again. But he's great. Now, left-hander, and maybe we'll be down.
1: They're basically saying, here, we're going to throw the straight ball in the strike zone, hit it, and teams aren't doing that. It's been really impressive and fun to watch.
2: Yeah, well, it's also interesting because Eovaldi, that's not what he's been using. He's been using more of the curveball. And so anyway, but we'll see today. I'm sure we'll see a lot of four-seam fastballs today.
0: Yeah, Jacob DeGrom certainly overpowered people with his four-seam fastball yesterday, but Leiter had problems controlling his. When he did get it over, he was affected with it, though.
1: All right, fellas, appreciate it.
0: Thanks.
2: All right, you betcha.
1: All right, we'll see if you guys can get our Yellowwood trivia question as we try and put you to the test tonight. All right. Rafael Palmeiro on this date 23 years ago joined the 500 Home Run Club. It was Mother's Day back in 2003 on this date. Who are the three left-handed hitters who have joined the 500 Home Run Club since Rafi did it? Get you the answers coming up. And next, we've got to talk about Josh Young. He remains on a heater. Back-to-back three-hit games. He's doing it in all different ways. We hear from Josh, and we break it down with Mert next. Rangers Game Day on RSN is presented by Yellowwood Brand Pressure Treated Pine. If it doesn't have this yellow tag, you don't want it. And by the City of Arlington. Turn game day into an Arlington getaway.
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4: 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The power to live better. The Rangers and Diamondbacks beginning a three-game series tonight, and Josh Young has been one of baseball's best hitters this year. After going hitless in the month of March, he's turned it on since. And yesterday, I had a chance to catch up with Josh to discuss some of his 2026 success.
5: All right, Josh, one of the things that really stands out about your performance this year, two-strike hitting. You've been the best two-strike hitter in the league statistically, and one of the things the guys remarked yesterday, your second at bat, you get a two-strike hit. The pitch before the hit, you laid off a curveball, and it's not just that you didn't swing, but it looked like such a comfortable take. What are you thinking before the pitch, and then as you see the pitch, like, what do you remember about this pitch right here from Edward Cabrera?
6: I mean, the big thing is knowing that pitchers kind of with two strikes, they want to go for chase under, so I'm doing everything I can to keep my eyesight on the top rail, and when I say top rail, top of the zone, and try not to do too much. And knowing that pitchers kind of want to go below, so doing everything I can to make sure I get pitches to pop up. And when I see that pitch kind of pop and go down, I mean, the last three games, I felt like I did a bad job of it. I was letting my hips open up, and I was just trying to stay on a line, meaning with my hips going forward. That way I can shut down if I need to. And when I saw that pitch not pop up, it was just a shutdown.
5: Why or how are you better able to stick to a plan this year and have the results you've had?
6: I mean, results make everything a little bit easier. But that's just it, is taking each pitch, each at bat. It's got a life and history of its own. So just trying to play one pitch at a time. And even if I do chase or whatever, having my self-talk, having my little releases to just let it go and move on to the next one. And I feel like I've been doing a decent job of it.
5: Are you preparing any differently this year? Are there different things that you're focusing on to help with your preparation and to develop the plan that you have when you step in the box?
6: It's mainly just being intentional with everything. Like, I do my homework for sure, but when it comes to routines, making sure everything's intentional, making sure that when I'm doing stuff, and I feel like sometimes you start going through the motions a little bit, and it's just like a little, like, get back on track, be a little bit more intentional, but yeah, just trying to be intentional with everything I do.
5: All right, your home run on Saturday was to right center field. You've done such a great job of slugging to the opposite field gap. You have a home run to center field. What's the key to having success without necessarily pulling the baseball?
6: I mean, I'm just trying to touch it. That's it. Literally just trying to touch it, especially when I get to two strikes. I'm just trying to make contact. And fortunately, I've had a couple balls leave the yard. But it's not trying to do too much because it's easy for me. I've done it for a long time. Go up there trying to pull the heater. And especially when I get to two strikes, it's just like, just touch it and then let whatever happens happen.
4: Mika, that was my conversation with Josh Young. Yesterday, we bring in David Murphy. Murph, first of all, welcome back. Second of all, how about this Josh Young guy? He is having an outstanding season. Second in the American League in batting average so far. He's got multiple hits in 11 of his last 22 games. Welcome back. Second of all, how about this Josh Young guy? He is having an outstanding season. Second in the American League in batting average so far. He's got multiple hits in 11 of his last 22 games. For a team that has struggled a little bit offensively, he's been a constant presence. And we look at Josh Young with two strikes, best hitter in baseball, the sixth best slug. And the thing that stands out to me, you look at last year versus this year with two strikes, the chase rate. His chase rate's dropped almost 13% with two strikes. He's really putting himself in a better position to succeed.
7: Yeah, he really is. And I think if you look at that chase rate, it goes back exactly to what he talked about. With two strikes, he's just trying to touch it. If you're trying to do a ton of damage and hit the ball out of the ballpark with two strikes, odds are that you're going to take a really big swing, bigger than you need to. You can do that early in the count, right? You can swing and miss. And I don't even want to get into the whiff rate, because if you do the little things right, if you're just trying to touch it, if you don't chase, then the swing and miss won't happen as much. I also love hitters. He's using the whole field, and I think the reason that he's doing that is because he's not getting beat out front with the off speed, and that's been a dramatic difference too. He is, compared to last year, he is crushing breaking balls. He's crushing anything that is not a fastball. He's on the fastball as well, but he's seeing the big swings. If you're not chasing in, you're going to get yourself good pitches to hit. He's got the right approach. And we talked about going to the opposite field, but actually his pull rate in the air is 2% higher than it was last year. It's right around major league average. So he is just turning into the complete hitter that the Rangers knew he could be when they drafted him.
4: It's a pretty comprehensive breakdown right there, Murph. You came ready to roll. Hey, I want to ask you about this. Just because a guy's in the lineup, you know, we think, oh, well, you know, it's binary. He's either healthy or he's not. But the reality is, you know, the minute these guys step on the field for game one of the regular season, they're dealing with something. But with Josh, 2 years ago, he had the broken bone after he was hit by Phil Maton, came back later in the year, clearly wasn't the same. Last year, dealt with the calf, and it seemed like he was dealing with stuff throughout the year, but he wanted to be in the lineup. I'm not saying he's perfectly healthy right now. You know, all you guys deal with stuff, but it does seem like he's as healthy as he's been since maybe 2023. How valuable is that to just being able to go out and perform against the best pitching in the world?
7: 100%, because there's those times, especially say after an off day, when your body feels like it does on opening day, and you're like, man, I need to ride this good feeling, and I need to take advantage of this and get two or three hits while my body feels great, because there's days when it's going to be a grind. So yes, he looks healthy. He also looks like he's in a great place mentally. He sounded like it from that interview, and obviously he proved himself true, you know, it proved that to be true, because if you start the season the way that he didn't get a hit in March, and then you're having to battle back. I think I'm impressed by such a quick turnaround. You can play catch up, but usually it's gradual, and he turned this thing around in a hurry.
4: All right, Murph, time now for our home run picks. Broadcasters leading the fans 5-4. Fans got a point yesterday with the Evan Carter home run. Man of Charity 530, going with Josh Young, the guy we were just talking about. You're leading it off for the broadcasters this week. Who are you going with?
7: Let's start the fight. Let's go with Brandon Nimmo. He's the leadoff man, and I feel like he's going to go deep.
4: All right, Murph, appreciate it.
7: All right, thanks, Jared.
4: All right, time now for the answers to our Yellow with Trivia question. The three lefties who have joined the 500 home run club since Rafael Palmeiro did it 23 years ago today. All right, let's see if you were able to get all three. Ken Griffey Jr., Jim Thomae, and David Ortiz, the correct answers there. Who's going to be the next lefty? Maybe Bryce Harper? I guess we'll have to wait and see. When we come back, we're going to hear from Skip Schumacher as we kick off the Rangers and the Diamondbacks from the Globe.
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4: Rangers Game Day on RSN is presented by Yellowwood Brand Pressure Treated Pine. If it doesn't have this yellow tag, you don't want it. Rangers and Diamondbacks beginning a three-game series. Nathan Eovaldi's supposed to start. He's scratched. Jacob Junis going to start in his place. Eovaldi dealing with left side tightness. And to talk about it more, here's Eric Nadel with Rangers manager Skip Schumacher.
16: Skip, the Diamondbacks are here. Their record almost exactly the same as yours. What stands out about them?
17: Well, they have a really good defense. They have a really good pitching staff. And what they do really well is run the bases. You know, they always have elite infield and outfield defense, but they will burn you if you let them. So Dave McKay, the first base coach, is arguably the best base running coach in the game, outfield defense as well. So he'll expose us if we don't tighten things up. They bunt. They do the small things as well. So we got to make sure that we cover everything before we head on out there.
16: You know, we don't talk about coaches that much. Was he coaching in St. Louis when you played there?
17: He was, yeah. He was in St. Louis for a number of years. Started with Oakland when Tony was over there, Tony La Russa. So he's been in the game over 40 years coaching first base. So he knows what he's doing, and we got to make sure we don't get exposed.
16: Michael Soroka on the mound. This was a guy who burst onto the scene in a very big way. He's had all kinds of injury problems. What did he have going when he was at his best?
17: Well, he's still pretty good right now. He's got a 95-mile-an-hour sinker that we got to get above or underneath the ball to make sure we don't hit it into the ground. He has a really good slider as well to, you know, kind of tunnel these two pitches. And he throws strikes. He's a strike thrower. So we got to make sure that we get him, you know, kind of push him off of us if we're right-handed. And then make sure we don't chase off the plate if we're left-handed. So getting him off the ground is going to be the key to the game tonight.
16: We understand that Nathan Eovaldi isn't pitching tonight. What's going on with Nathan?
17: He came in with some left side tightness, so we're getting some doctors to look at it right now. We don't really know the extent of it, so hopefully we have more information later. So we're going to go bullpen day to day, and we'll open up with Junis.
16: Do you basically plan out the whole game when you're doing a bullpen game like this, or you really just have to play it by ear?
17: Yeah, you always have a plan, but, you know, very rarely do guys go two innings and six outs right away. So you have to kind of play the what-if game and kind of line up as much as you can and match up as best you can with left-right and, you know, kind of righty lanes, lefty lanes. But also you don't want to burn or overexpose guys as well. We only have so many guys that can throw multiple innings today, so that's another adjustment we're going to have to make.
16: And that's today's Skip Schumacher Show.
18: All right, well, you heard it from Skip. Jacob Junis starting his 117th career start. Opposing hitters this year batting just 143 against him. He tries to lead the Rangers in their 20-inning scoreless streak to the field against the Diamondbacks. The first game of a three-game series. Rangers trying to make it three straight wins. The Rangers and the D-backs come.

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14: And here's the 1-2. 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